Opening the programme today, that was Cliff Richard and Ocean Deep. Well, welcome along to the end of the day. This is After Hours with myself, Fred Setters, with you through for the next hour or so. Do hope that you've had a good day, but if it's been a stressful one, then we'll do our best to unwind you with some great music over the next 55 minutes. So keep it here. Next on the programme, we have this one from the 1970s from one half of Starsky and Hutch.

That was the Hutch of Starsky & Hutch, David Soul, and Don't Give Up on Us, Baby. Okay, time for some inspiration now, and this is Chicago.

0: Lead singer with the band Journey, that was Steve Perry and Foolish Heart. Got much more great music coming up on this edition of After Hours, so don't go anywhere.
1: 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After Hours.

Lovely number there from Jeffrey Osborne. That's On the Wings of Love. You're listening to After Hours with me, Fred Setters. Good to have your company for this hour, and it's time for some Barry Manilow.

That was the voice of David Gates there, and Bread and Make It With You. 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You can reach me on requests@radioshed.org. That's requests@radioshed.org. And now time for some Captain and Tennille.

Still to come in the show, in the final part, we have tracks from Earth, Wind & Fire, The Carpenters, Rumour, James Ingram and Vanessa Williams. So we'll be right back after this.

And that was Earth, Wind and Fire, and After the Love Has Gone. And now from their 1970 album, Close to You, this is The Carpenters, and We've Only Just Begun.

with her version of the Dusty Springfield track, The Look of Love. That was Rumour. And funnily enough, before that, we had Karen Carpenter from the Carpenters. And I must admit, the first time that I heard Rumour's voice, I thought, that's Karen Carpenter. It was just so eerie. So if you get a chance to listen to some of Rumour's albums, do, and then compare them to the work of the Carpenters. It really is quite unreal. And it's remarkable voice she's got, remarkable voice. Anyway, enough of the waffle from me. Time for some more music. This is James Ingram.

That was James Ingram and I Don't Have the Heart. Well, we've reached the end of the show for another week. And so looking through my record pile, I thought, what is the best one to end the show this week? And I thought it'd be this one from Vanessa Williams and Save the Best for Last.

0: so we've reached the end of the show. Hope you've enjoyed the past hour, and I'll be back same time next week, right here on your favourite radio station. In the meantime, can I say thanks for your company this evening, and I wish you a very good night.
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1: When you come into hospital, it is important that planning for your return home starts early in your stay and that it is well planned. Your ward team will start to arrange your discharge from the day of your admission. This will ensure that you have a smooth transfer from hospital to home. To help with this process, we ask that you let your nurse know as early as possible of anything that may influence your ability to go home. It is important that we work with you to organise your discharge plan early in your stay so that you do not remain in this acute hospital longer than is absolutely necessary. This is important for you so that you can return to your home as quickly as possible, which has been shown to benefit your recovery. It is important for us so that we have beds available to be able to continue to provide acute hospital care for those who need it the most.
0: The latest national and international news is next.
2: From our studios at Basingstoke and North Hampshire Hospital, online, around the hospital, and across Basingstoke on DAB, this is HRB.
3: From the Sky News Centre at 2, a former government minister says Sir Keir Starmer is the wrong person to take Labour into the next election. That's his intention, despite facing a potential leadership challenge from MP Wed Streeting and Andy Burnham if he returns to Parliament. Alex Davies-Jones, who quit as Victims Minister last week, has launched a scathing attack on the PM.
4: I think he's not listening. He struggles to make decisions. He finds debate quite difficult. He is a good man. However, he is not the right person to lead us into a next election, whenever that may be.
3: US President Donald Trump says he's holding off planned military strikes on Iran after Gulf leaders told him serious negotiations were taking place. Trump says Qatar, Saudi Arabia and the United Arab Emirates believe a deal acceptable to the US can still be reached. Police in San Diego say two teenage suspects are dead after a shooting at a mosque in the Claremont area of the city. Three men, including a security guard, were killed in the attack. The suspects' bodies were found in a nearby vehicle. San Diego Police Chief Scott Wall says the number of people killed could have been far higher.
5: We have every single police officer available throughout our county that dropped what they're doing and did exactly what they're trained to do, run towards gunfire. I could not be more proud, and I tell you what got me. Watching the kids come running out, just thankful to be alive.
3: Channel 4's pulled all previous seasons of Married at First Sight UK from streaming platforms. It follows allegations of wrongdoing made against a small number of past contributors. In sport, Manchester City boss Pep Guardiola will reportedly leave the club at the end of the season, bringing to an end one of the most successful managerial spells in the history of English football. The Spaniard has been in the role for 10 years, winning a total of 20 trophies. And Arsenal are on the brink of becoming top-flight champions for the first time in 22 years, following a 1-0 victory at home to already relegated Burnley. That's the latest.
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life, he just pushed his luck a little too far that night. The sight of blood dispersed the gang. A crowd gathered, the police came, an ambulance screamed to halt.

But I ask, who really cares? George once said to me, and I quote, he said, never wait or hesitate. Get in, kid, before it's too late. You may never get another chance. 'Cause youth's a mask, but it don't last. Live it long and live it fast. Georgie was a friend of mine.

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From Festival Place to Black Dam, Hatch Warren to Chinham, this is HRB. From Glebe Gardens to Rooksdown, Viables to the Vine, this is HRB.

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2: Hi, I'm Rashmi Rajesh. I am the sister in endoscopy unit. So I run the endoscopy service. So we have all the upper gastroendoscopy and lower GI endoscopies here. And also we run the respiratory service by doing bronchoscopy. And also we're doing the EBUS. Now, it is quite a diagnostic procedure, but we also have the therapeutic interventions going on endoscopically. And also we're taking part of the bowel cancer screening program, which is the national bowel cancer screening. So we have, in a week, we run two bowel cancer screening lists, and also we do the bowel scope, which is also part of the national program.
3: The latest national and international news is next. From our studios at Basingstoke and Northampshire Hospital, online, around the hospital, and across Basingstoke on DAB, this is HRB.
4: From the Sky News Centre at 3, Keir Starmer insists he won't set out a timetable for his departure, saying he wants to lead his party into the next election. The Prime Minister's under increasing pressure to stand down after recent election losses and calls for more than 80 Labour MPs to go. Donald Trump says he's paused planned military action against Iran after pressure from Gulf allies to give diplomacy more time. The US president claims serious negotiations are underway and says he's been told a deal could soon be reached. Trump insists any agreement must guarantee there are no nuclear weapons for Iran.
5: I was asked by Saudi Arabia, Qatar, UAE and some others if we could put it off for 2 or 3 days, a short period of time, because they think that they are getting very close to making a deal.
4: But he's warning Tehran the US remains ready to launch large-scale strikes if talks. Police in San Diego say two teenage suspects are dead after a shooting at a mosque in the Claremont area of the city. Three men, including a security guard, were killed in the attack. Channel 4's removed all series of Married at First Sight UK from its streaming platform after serious allegations were made by former contestants. The broadcaster has launched an external review into claims of sexual assault involving participants on the show. Channel 4 says the well-being of contributors is its top priority. Chief Executive Priya Dogra says concerns were handled sensitively.
6: I hope you'll understand that I can't comment on the specific allegations that the men deny, not least because we have a duty of care to all our contributors and are mindful of their privacy. I can address the BBC's claim that we failed in our duty of care to some of our contributors. I believe that wasn't the case.
4: Manchester City boss Pep Guardiola will reportedly leave the club at the end of the season, bringing to an end one of the most successful managerial spells in the history of English football. That's the latest. I'm Daisy Steele.
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0: Hello, it's David Saunderson here. 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My artist of the week, what became number one on that day in a previous year, and, if it's your birthday, some musical people you share it with. So, whether you listen on DAB, on the internet, or by asking your smart speaker to play Hospital Radio Basingstoke, set an alarm for 10 a.m. each Thursday to join me for some great music.
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2: 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Around the hospital, online at hrbasingstoke.co.uk and across Basingstoke on DAB. This is HRB.
3: From the Sky News Centre at 4, Sir Keir Starmer insists he won't set out a timetable for his departure, saying he wants to lead his party into the next election. The Prime Minister's under increasing pressure to stand down after recent election losses and calls for more than 80 Labour MPs to go. Potential leadership rival Andy Burnham says a vote for him in the Makerfield by-election will be a vote for Labour to change course.
4: There'll be a vote to make life more affordable again, a vote to re-industrialise. This is the choice in this by-election. Do you want Makerfield and the North to stay on the same path it's been for the last 40 years? Or do you want a new path which brings the country back together and makes it work for everyone?
3: Donald Trump says he's paused planned military action against Iran after pressure from Gulf allies to give diplomacy more time. The US president claims serious negotiations are underway and says he's been told a deal could soon be reached. Police in San Diego say two teenage suspects are dead after a shooting at a mosque in the Claremont area of the city. Three men, including a security guard, were killed in the attack. Channel 4's removed all series of Married at First Sight UK from its streaming platform after serious allegations were made by former contestants. The broadcaster has launched an external review into claims of sexual assault involving participants on the show. Manchester City boss Pep Guardiola is expected to leave the club at the end of the season. Guardiola only confirmed he has one more year on his contract in the build-up to tonight's game at Bournemouth. But he says when he goes, he'll reflect on an enjoyable tenure.
5: Whatever happened in the last part of the season, and when I will extend my contract 3 more years, and after that, I'll look back and say that how nice I've been. That is the most important thing, by far.
3: Arsenal are on the brink of becoming top-flight champions for the first time in 22 years, following a 1-0 victory at home to Burnley. That's the latest, I'm Liz.
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1: He was the finest and the grandest man in the world to work for. He loved his players, the players loved him. He was wonderful. Although the newspaper man

Muggsy did. And that was the only thing he despised. Anybody called him, he didn't care who it was, he'd take a pop at him. And he couldn't lick a stand.

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0: Hello there, I'm Kenichi, I'm the recruitment manager. 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The main roles we have range from administrators to estates, ancillary support services, which includes chefs, drivers, porters, cleaners, cooks. The list is endless, but it's not just doctors and nurses. Every person matters. Join us.
1: So I'm Kerry Stowe. I'm the lead tissue viability clinical nurse specialist for Hampshire Hospitals. And I look after the tissue viability team. So we're a team of specialist nurses who work within the field of wound care and complex wounds. So our aims as a service are to have an improved structure where we sit within the umbrella of fundamentals of care, which aims to consider the broader picture of our patients. We envisage being a single point of access for our healthcare colleagues. Our aim is to offer individualised care based on a holistic assessment and to help motivate the delivery of care. We work with all aspects of prevention and management of acute and chronic wounds with a focus on these patients with hard to heal and complex wounds.
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3: From our studios at Basingstoke and North Hampshire Hospital, broadcasting across Basingstoke on DAB, this is HRB.
4: From the Sky News Centre at 5, the Prime Minister's refused to set out a timetable for his departure and insists he'll lead Labour into the next election. That's despite more than 80 of his MPs calling for him to go, citing a lack of faith in his leadership. Greater Manchester Mayor Andy Burnham's expected to launch a leadership bid if he can win the Makerfield by-election. Sir Keir Starmer's vowing to carry on.
5: My responsibility is to serve my country. I'm very focused on what I consider to be my responsibility, my duty. I'm not going to walk away. I feel very strongly that I must serve the people who voted me into office.
4: Donald Trump says he's paused planned military action against Iran after pressure from Gulf allies to give diplomacy more time. The US president claims serious negotiations are underway and says he's been told a deal could soon be reached. Trump insists any agreement must guarantee there are no nuclear weapons for Iran.
6: I was asked by Saudi Arabia, Qatar, UAE and some others if we could put it off for 2 or 3 days, a short period of time, because they think that they are getting very close to making a deal.
4: But he's warning Tehran the US remains ready to launch large-scale strikes if talks collapse. Channel 4's removed all series of Married at First Sight UK from its streaming platform after serious allegations were made by former contestants. The broadcaster has launched an external review into claims of sexual assault involving participants on the show. Police in San Diego say two teenage suspects are dead after a shooting at a mosque in the Claremont area of the city. Three men, including a security guard, were killed in the attack. Manchester City boss Pep Guardiola is reportedly set to leave at the end of the season after a decade in charge, winning 20 trophies, including 6 Premier League titles and the Champions League. And Arsenal are on the brink of becoming top-flight champions for the first time in 22 years following a 1-0 victory over Burnley. That's Facebook.
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sight of a beautiful woman, they feel nothing but anger. Her skin makes them sick in the night.

0: Hello, it's David Saunderson here. 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
1: Speaking to Sean, who is a member of the dementia team here at Basingstoke Hospital.
2: I guess the main point is that most of the time our patients generally don't come in because of the dementia itself. People living with dementia obviously get the same kind of ailments as everybody else, and the problem is the dementia will compound those issues. So we're essentially here to support them through that journey and hopefully kind of level that balance, make sure they get the support and the care that they need.
1: On top of the beds there's like a little sunflower logo. Perhaps you just explain a little bit more about that for us?
2: The sunflower just denotes that somebody has a diagnosis of dementia. So it's not something that people may necessarily want to sort of be sort of everybody to know about, but they do need, again, that extra level of care. So it's just a way of allowing the staff on the wards to know that person has a diagnosis, and that whilst everyone should certainly have a person-centred approach given to them, that it's really, really important that we try and stress that and give them the time and the knowledge of our expertise that we're able to do.
3: The latest national and international news is next.
4: On your smart speaker, online, and across Basingstoke on DAB, this is HRB.
5: From the Sky News Centre at 6, the US President called off restarting attacks on Iran as negotiations to end the war continue.
6: I put it off for a little while, hopefully maybe forever, but possibly for a little while, because we've had very big discussions with Iran, and we'll see what they amount to.
5: Donald Trump says he was asked to pause the planned military action by allies in the Gulf to give diplomacy more time. But he's warned the US could unleash a full large-scale assault at a moment's notice if a deal isn't reached. Channel 4 has pulled all episodes of Married at First Sight UK from its streaming platform after a series of allegations of wrongdoing. The broadcaster denies accusations it failed in its duty of care after three women claimed they'd been the victims of sexual offences during filming. Sir Keir Starmer will chair his first cabinet meeting since the former Health Secretary Wes Streeting's resignation. Later, the Prime Minister has once again insisted he will not walk away from Downing Street. Repeat offending of drug driving is almost five times more common than being drunk behind the wheel. More than 12,000 motorists were caught at least three times in the 11 years to 2025. Arsenal boss Mikel Arteta says to be one game away from winning the Premier League shows how strong his players' mindset is. The leaders are back 5 points clear at the top thanks to a 1-0 win at home to Burnley. Arteta feels not conceding in their last four games in all competitions says a lot.
7: The desire that every single player shows in their defensive duties, their behaviours, the way they work for each other is phenomenal. It's a lot of work put it by all the coaches as well. And we all know the importance of that and how many results and wins we have because of that.
5: They'll be champions with another victory at Crystal Palace on Sunday. Manchester City boss Pep Guardiola will reportedly leave the club at the end of the season. The Spaniard has been in the role for 10 years.
3: From Bramley to Brighton Hill, Buckskin to Overton.
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From Milestones Museum to Basing House, Eastrop Park to Carpenters Down, this is HRB. The Basingstoke Transport Festival, the Old Basing Carnival, the Tadley Treacle Fair. 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
2: 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So that's the A to Z of Pop, later this evening at 10 o'clock and only here on Hospital Radio Basingstoke.
3: So I'm Kerry Stowe, I'm the lead tissue viability clinical nurse specialist for Hampshire Hospitals. And I look after the tissue viability team. So we're a team of specialist nurses who work within the field of wound care and complex wounds. So our aims as a service are to have an improved structure where we sit within the umbrella of fundamentals of care, which aims to consider the broader picture of our patients. We envisage being a single point of access for our healthcare colleagues. Our aim is to offer individualised care based on a holistic assessment, and to help motivate the delivery of care. We work with all aspects of prevention and management of acute and chronic wounds with a focus on these patients with hard to heal and complex wounds.
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0: Around the hospital, online at hrbasingstoke.co.uk and across Basingstoke on DAB. This is HRB.
4: From the Sky News Centre at 7, Donald Trump says he's called off planned US military strikes on Iran, saying serious peace negotiations are taking place. But he's warned of the potential for a full, large-scale assault if a deal with Tehran's not reached. One of Channel 4's most popular reality shows has been removed from streaming following allegations of sexual offences during filming. Three women have come forward claiming they were victims while appearing on Married at First Sight UK. The broadcasters denied it failed in its duty of care and says prompt and appropriate action was taken. Chief Executive Priya Dogra says they're also carrying out an external review.
5: I've seen the accounts of the women present in the Panorama programme and their distress is obvious. I have huge sympathy for them. The welfare of our contributors is always of paramount importance.
4: Police in San Diego say two teenage suspects are dead after a shooting at a mosque in the Claremont area of the city. Three men, including a security guard, were killed in the attack. The government is launching a new specialist unit to crack down on criminal gangs operating through so-called dodgy shops on Britain's high streets. The £20 million scheme will see the National Crime Agency work alongside Trading Standards and police. Repeat offending of drug driving is almost five times more common than being drunk behind the wheel. Figures from the last 11 years show more than 12,000 were caught at least three times. Rod Dennis from the RAC explains what the dangers can be.
6: Cannabis, for example, is well known to slow people's reaction times, which meaning sort of much longer braking distances. You just can't react to things as quickly. Other illegal drugs can actually promote things like overconfidence that could actually encourage people to drive, you know, faster and take greater risks than they normally would.
4: Arsenal are on the brink of a first Premier League title in 22 years following a 1-0 victory at home to already relegated Burnley. The leaders are 5 points clear at the top. That's the latest time.
0: Around the hospital, online at hrbasingstoke.co.uk and across Basingstoke on DAB. Local news and information. 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

0: Well, Tuesday is not named for the number two, but after the Norse god of war. Tyr, or Tyw, was the Norse god of war. And when the Germanic Saxons and Angles invaded England in the 500s, they supplanted a culture that had been heavily influenced by Rome for several hundred years. The day, Tuesday, had already been named for the Roman god of war, Martius. Notice in French, Italian and Spanish, the word for Tuesday is still derivative of the Roman god, Mardi, Martedi and Martes, respectively. When the Germanic tribes conquered England, they laid their own lexicon over that of the Romans, so that the Norse god of war now supplanted the Roman god of war. After all, the Norse god was supposed to be more potent. Thus they called the day of the god of war Tuesdag, or Tuesday. And in the folk poem of weekday children, of course, the days of the week poem goes, Tuesday's child is full of grace.
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4: Hi, I'm Rashmi Rajesh. I am the sister in endoscopy unit. So I run the endoscopy service. So we have all the upper gastroendoscopy and lower GI endoscopies here. And also we run the respiratory service by doing bronchoscopy. And also we do in the EBUS. Now, you know, it is quite a diagnostic procedure, but we also have the therapeutic interventions going on endoscopically. And also we're taking part of the bowel cancer screening program, which is the national bowel cancer screening. So we have, in a week, we run two bowel cancer screening lists, and also we do the bowel scope, which is also part of the national program.
5: The Basingstoke Transport Festival, the Old Basing Carnival, the Tadley Treacle Fair,

Sheffield Fates will take place on Saturday the 13th of June from 12 p.m. till 5 p.m. on the Village Green in Sheffield-on-Loddon. As ever, this year's Fates will be full of fantastic attractions, music, food, games and stalls. They'll be welcoming the Pause for Thought Dog Display Team, who provide excellent entertainment for all ages. Also in the main arena, the Petite School of Dancing will be showcasing a number of their fabulous dance routines. And the James Chipperfield Fun Fair will be offering every type of entertainment for the younger audience with their giant inflatable slide and bungee trampolines. The background music will be supplied by the always brilliant Peter Bingham's Equinox Jazz Band, and HRB will be there too as part of the event. More information at sheffieldfate.org.uk. That's the Sheffield Fate 2026 on the 13th of June at the Village Green in Sheffield-on-Loddon from 12 till 5 p.m.

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1: 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On air and online 52 weeks of the year. Taking you behind the healthcare headlines, this is Word on Health. Sarcomas are cancers, and there are around 100 different subtypes. Although thankfully rare, data shows they are more common than previously thought, with 15 people diagnosed with a form of sarcoma every day across the UK. Bradley Price is from the charity Sarcoma UK.
2: Sarcomas are a group of complex cancers that affect the bone and soft tissue in the body. They're not like traditional cancers that you might think of, in that they're not in an organ specifically. They can be anywhere on the body, inside or out, and tend to find themselves in the muscles, bone, tendons, blood vessels and fatty tissues.
1: Bradley, according to research undertaken by the charity you represent, public awareness of sarcoma is incredibly low. What is it important for us to know?
2: We're trying to get across to everyone that sarcoma is cancer. We want them to know what it is and how to recognise the signs and symptoms so they can present themselves to their GP.
1: So talk me through those symptoms.
2: The symptoms can be vague, given that it can be anywhere on the body, inside or out, but the most common symptoms are a lump, which are bigger than 5 centimetres, or are growing. They may or may not be painful, or bone pain. What a lot of patients have said is that the pain persists after they stop doing whatever activity it is they're doing, particularly when you're laying in bed at night. If you find that your bone pain is persisting, then you really should be thinking about going to see your GP.
1: Are there certain age groups that are more likely to get a form of sarcoma?
2: For bone sarcomas, which are 1 in 9 sarcomas, particularly Ewing's and osteosarcoma, it's more common in children and young adults, and there is a slight swaying towards it being young boys that get it rather than girls. There will be some gender-specific cancers, like gynecological sarcomas of the uterus. Apart from that, it's like most cancers, the older you get, the more likely you are to get a sarcoma.
1: What are the risk factors?
2: We don't really know enough about sarcoma and how it develops to be able to have any specific risk factors. If we can have some more research into this area, I think that we'd be able to find out some more. What we know for certain is that the earlier you're diagnosed, the better the chance that you can have curative treatment, and early diagnosis really is key.
1: And if we are diagnosed, what level of care and support should be made available to us?
2: There are a group of specialist sarcoma centres dotted around the UK, and every single patient should be treated or have their care coordinated through one of these specialist sarcoma centres, with the very best surgeons, doctors, pathologists, radiologists up to date with the latest research and ideas for sarcoma, and gives them the best possible chance of having curative treatment or living for as long as possible.
1: My grateful thanks to Bradley Price from Sarcoma UK. 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
0: And in today's local news, 4 years after launching a new service, a dementia charity founder has been named a national finalist. Helen Hamlin, Chief Executive of Dementia Support Hampshire and Isle of Wight, is a finalist in the Outstanding Contribution to Dementia category at the Dementia Care Awards 2026. She founded the charity in 2022 after caring for her father, who was diagnosed with 3 types of dementia: Alzheimer's disease, vascular dementia and Lewy body dementia with Parkinson's. A new mayor and deputy mayor have been appointed for Basingstoke and Deep. Councillor Jackie Tustain received the chain of office during the mayor-making ceremony of the civic offices on Thursday. She takes over the role from outgoing mayor Colin Phillimore and will serve as the borough's first citizen for the next 12 months. And a local hospice has been rated outstanding by the Care Quality Commission. St Michael's Hospice in Basingstoke, which provides free palliative end-of-life and bereavement support, was awarded the highest possible rating following a comprehensive inspection. The CQC evaluated the service across 5 key areas, with the safe, effective, caring, responsive and well-led.
3: All your favourites.
0: Yeah,
5: 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Boy, don't you know you can't stay, mate. Ooh, darling, cause you'll always be my baby. Local news, travel, weather, and more. 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
1: It's the A to Z of Pop Trivia Challenge.
2: Hello there. It's Richard Smith here with another A to Z of Pop Trivia Challenge for you, and I'm looking for the answer to the following question. What H was called the quiet one of the Beatles? So that's what H was called the quiet one of the Beatles. Are you all shouting the answer at the radio? I hope you are. Okay, your time's up. Did you get it? Well, of course, it was George Harrison, wasn't it? That's all for now, but please do join me again soon here on your favourite station for the A to Z of Pop, and I'll see you later. Take care. Ta-ra!
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3: What's up? It's Dua Lipa. Dua Lipa.
4: 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All your favourites.

Hi, I'm Gareth Davis, I'm one of the emergency medicine consultants. I think it's important at home to have a well-stocked first aid kit. Simple things we can have in our first aid kit are some items that we have here. So, for example, plasters or some simple dressings. So, for example, if you cut yourself with a knife, you can put some direct pressure on it and then you can put a plaster on it, and that might avoid coming to the emergency department. So, for example, simple bandages which you can get over the counter, which can wrap it up. A simple dressing like this, or some gloves as well. And also, if you want to clean the wound, you can get some normal saline, which you can also get over the counter to give it a nice clean. And simple injuries, like, for example, if you hurt your elbow, if you fall over, a simple sling might be a good idea.

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She could be sweet 16, busting out of the seams, there's still love in the first degree.

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0: This is HRB. From our studios at Basingstoke and North Hampshire Hospital, online, around the hospital, and across Basingstoke on DAB, this is HRB.
1: Enter at 8. Donald Trump says he's paused planned military action against Iran after pressure from Gulf allies to give diplomacy more time. The US president claims serious negotiations are underway and says he's been told a deal could soon be reached. President Trump insists any agreement must guarantee there are no nuclear weapons for Iran.
2: I was asked by Saudi Arabia, Qatar, UAE and some others if we could put it off for 2 or 3 days, a short period of time, because they think that they are getting very close to making a deal.
1: But he's warning Tehran the US remains ready to launch large-scale strikes if talks collapse. The head of Channel 4 insists it acted quickly and appropriately to allegations of sexual assault on Married at First Sight UK. It's removed all previous seasons of the reality show from its streaming platforms following claims in a BBC report. The unemployment rate's gone up, with job vacancies at their lowest level in 5 years. It rose from 4.9% in February to 5% in March. Keir Starmer's assembling his new-look cabinet for the first time today after insisting he wouldn't walk away from Downing Street. Today's meeting is the first since Wes Streeting resigned as Health Secretary and called on the Prime Minister to quit. Meanwhile, ministers say a new specialist law enforcement unit will target criminal gangs operating from so-called dodgy shops on our high streets.
3: We've announced £30 million of new money, 75 police officers, and a much more effectively targeted operation right around the country to bring the system together. So that's the National Crime Agency, the police, trading standards, revenue and customs.
1: That's Security Minister Dan Jarvis, who will oversee the new operation. Trading Standards estimates as many as half of convenience stores and vape shops in some areas could have links with organised crime. And Arsenal will be confirmed as Premier League champions if Manchester City lose to Bournemouth this evening. The leaders are 5 points clear at the top following a 1-0 victory against Burnley. That's the latest. I'm Faye Rowlands.
0: Around the hospital, online at hrbasingstoke.co.uk and across Basingstoke on DAB. Local news and information. 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

0: With Talking Health, I'm Jessica Harding. Obesity is one of the UK's most pressing health challenges. As the NHS faces increasing pressure, it is evident a new holistic approach is needed. Here to discuss this is NHS doctor and longevity medicine specialist, Dr. Alice Thomas. Alice, what does the research show?
1: At Apex Medical, we have seen that there's this disarray between patient satisfaction of what's going on in the NHS and their healthcare. So we did some research, and we're mainly looking around longevity and healthcare and obesity. And we found that actually 64% of the population at the moment are obese or overweight, which is really, really concerning. And something that we really passionately feel we need to look into and help with a bit further.
0: What are some of the challenges in tackling the obesity crisis?
1: I think, first of all, the NHS is thought to be quite reactive rather than proactive when it comes to this approach. About 53% of people we found weren't comfortable talking to their GP about, you know, health just in general and their general longevity and general lifestyle changes that they could make. One size doesn't fit all. And it's very, very hard to know what the right health advice is. But I think it goes back to education. And if we can sort out the education of the general population, as well as medical doctors, giving people tools that they can use in order to put things into practice, I think that is where we need to start. So at Apex Medical, you know, we're dedicated to using evidence-based approach, medicine techniques that we can use to help people.
0: What are some methods to help people lose weight?
1: So I think that's where we come in at Apex Medical, using the evidence-based approach to target things. But it has to start with our lifestyle, whether it be good habits with our eating, exercise, sleep, stress management. This is the foundation of a healthy lifestyle, and these are the changes that we need to make. And I always say changes don't have to be huge. You know, little things can come in, because the point is we want these things to stick and become part of a lifestyle. Prioritizing sleep is key. When we talk about diet, there's a lot nowadays about intermittent fasting, which is very popular and very beneficial, not only for weight loss, but in a whole benefit of longevity factors, such as helping with mood, anti-dementia, anti-cardiovascular risk factors. And with the diet also, alongside that comes a very high protein, low carbohydrate diet, trying to avoid processed foods and sugar as much as possible. If exercise was a drug, we would all be on it. It's absolutely so good for us to exercise, not only for our mental health, but also for our bodies, our longevity and weight loss. And then third, stress management is something that is so important.
0: For more information, visit www.apexmedicalacademy.co.uk. Thank you, Dr. Thomas. With Talking Health, I'm Jessica Harding.
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HRB Open Day and new studio launch taking place Saturday 6th of June 11am to 5pm at the HRB studios at Basingstoke and North Hampshire Hospital. Thanks to funding from the National Lottery, Hampshire Hospital Charity, the Hospital Broadcasting Association, the Vinci Foundation and Basingstoke and Dean Borough Council, HRB is undertaking refurbishment of its studios and will be ready to show them off and officially open them at an open day on Saturday 6th of June. Come and see where Basingstoke's health and wellbeing community radio station is broadcast from and how it works. 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There will be live shows throughout the day with instant requests, special guests and lots of other things happening. The Mayor of Basingstoke will be among the special guests coming on the day. More information? Go to hrbasingstoke.co.uk. That's the HRB Open Day and new studio launch.

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1: You're listening to Word on Health with Paul Pennington. On air and online 52 weeks of the year. Taking you behind the healthcare headlines, this is Word on Health. The number of people dying from mouth cancer has risen by 46% from a decade ago, according to statistics from the Oral Health Foundation. There were 9,860 cases of mouth cancer in the UK in 2020-2021, up 12% on the previous comparable year. Lack of access to NHS dentists is cited as being a contributing factor. Although there are plans to increase dental training places by 40%, an investigation by BBC News last year revealed 90% of UK NHS dental practices were not accepting new adult patients, revealing a rather large mountain to climb to get things where they should be. Dr. Nigel Carter is CEO of the Oral Health Foundation.
2: Well, it is going to be a long-term thing to get a decline in cases. It is still the case that a lot of people don't really think about mouth cancer. It's sort of not on their top 10 of cancers that they think they're at risk of, not realising that there are other things that can be going on.
1: Nigel, in a perfect world, we should get our mouth, teeth and gums checked regularly, which on the NHS right now, as I mentioned, is a challenge in many areas of the UK, which I know is a great concern to you as every dental checkup doubles as an oral cancer screening. The clinically recommended maximum intervals are up to 24 months for adults and up to 12 months for children. But of course, if you have the symptoms of mouth cancer, you should seek a consultation straight away. Talk us through the telltale signs we should look out for.
2: Anything unusual in the mouth in particular, an ulcer that doesn't heal over a period of about 3 weeks, an unusual red or white patch, any lump, any change, perhaps a persistent hoarseness of the voice. So these are all signs that something might be wrong. In all probability, there's going to be nothing wrong at all. But if we get them checked out in those few cases where there is a more severe problem, we can do something about it quite easily.
1: And what are the risk factors?
2: Smoking and drinking are the major risk factors. Smoking and tobacco use in particular also includes tobacco chewing, pan chewing in ethnic populations.
1: We should also mention a linked to human papillomavirus, otherwise known as HPV infection. According to your statistics, gathered under the Freedom of Information Act from a number of credible sources, sadly, over 3,000 people lost their life to mouth cancer in 2021, a situation I know you and your colleagues in the Oral Health Foundation are dedicated to change.
2: This is totally preventable. This campaign is all about people looking out for signs and symptoms in their mouth, which might mean that they've got a problem, getting them along early to their dentist or doctor to get these looked at, and then get the appropriate treatment.
1: My grateful thanks to Dr. Nigel Carter. To find out more and to link through to the Oral Health Foundation, visit our website, www.wordonhealth.com. 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

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HRB. 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

Join the Basingstoke Loddon Rotary for their annual duck race at Barton's Mill Old Basing in Basingstoke, starting from noon on race day Monday the 26th of May. The first duck race kicks off at 1 p.m. and don't miss the final race, where the first prize is an amazing set of 4 Merlin passes, generously sponsored by Barron's Estate Agents and Repton Windows. 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That's the Basingstoke Loddon Rotary Annual Duck Race on Monday the 26th of May at Barton's Mill Old Basing between 12 and 4 p.m.

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4: Yeah. Hey, it's Serena Carpenter.
5: It's me.
1: This is HRB. All your favourites.

0: Hampshire Hospital in Winchester, Hampshire Hospital's NHS Foundation Trust has set up a dedicated stroke treatment centre. Louise from the centre explained more about what it does and how it works.
1: So if you have a stroke, we tend to send people all to Winchester, where we have our hyperacute stroke unit. That means that all the stroke patients are treated in the one unit, which means that we've kind of got all the consultants and the medical services available to you. If you happen to live in Basingstoke or an area and need rehab, we would then move you back to Basingstoke for your rehabilitation. And if you're more Winchester or Eastleigh area, we'd keep you in Winchester. The team that I work with is the stroke early support discharge team, and actually we're trying to get our stroke patients home a little bit sooner with that, and we would actually do some therapy with them at home. So instead of having your therapy on a ward, we would actually take you to your own home and give you the therapy at the same level that we would on the ward. And this is for kind of more mild to moderate stroke patients. We find people really benefit being at home. They actually rehab very well at home, and actually they have the family support there as well.
2: The sun comes up, I think about you. The coffee cup, I think

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I do the right thing about you.

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0: The latest national and international news is next. From our studios at Basingstoke and North Hampshire Hospital, online, around the hospital, and across Basingstoke on DAB, this is HRB.
5: From the Sky News Centre at 9, Donald Trump says he's called off what he calls a major attack on Iran after calls from the leaders of several Gulf nations. The US president says he's waiting to see if any progress can be made in peace negotiations, but has also warned his military could strike at a moment's notice. Channel 4 has removed all series of Married at First Sight UK from its streaming platform after serious allegations were made by former contestants. The broadcaster has launched an external review into claims of sexual assault involving participants on the show. Channel 4 says the well-being of contributors is its top priority. Chief Executive Priya Dogra says concerns were handled sensitively.
6: I hope you'll understand that I can't comment on the specific allegations that the men deny, not least because we have a duty of care to all our contributors and are mindful of their privacy. I can address the BBC's claim that we failed in our duty of care to some of our contributors. I believe that wasn't the case.
5: Unemployment has risen as vacancies slumped to their lowest level in 5 years. Figures suggest the jobless rate rose to 5% in the 3 months to March. Work and Pension Secretary Pat McFadden believes the figures are encouraging given the impact of the Iran war.
7: They underline the fact that the economy was going in the right direction at the start of the year, but the UK, like all other countries, won't be able to escape the effects of what's happening in the Middle East, either on prices or on the labour market as the year unfolds.
5: John Swinney says he's confident he'll be voted in as Scotland's First Minister later. The SNP won 58 seats in the recent election, falling short of a majority. Arsenal have taken another step towards Premier League glory with a 1-0 win against Burnley. They sit 5 points clear at the top of the table. And Luke Littler and Cynthia Erivo are among the stars receiving honours at Windsor Castle later. The teenage darts world number one will receive an MBE for services to sport. That's the latest. I'm Faye Rowland.
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That's Mark Allman's Soft Cell and Bedsitter. Great to hear that again. Welcome along. It's the Vinyl Impressions, all from vinyl, and the memories, the golden oldies, with Martin Brown for the next hour or so. Today it's Vinyl Pop Hits.

sounding as good as ever, and Copa Cabana at the Copa, that's the 1993 remix. Did you notice? I'm sure you did. And a word on everybody's lips during that lockdown period, Zoom. But I don't think Fat Larry's band knew much about video conferencing calls back in the day. Nice song, though.

0: Cliff Richard and Wired for Sound. From the 1980s on vinyl, and before that, of course, in the 60s when Cliff Richard was still around, Celebrat was too, and a cracking tune from right about 64, I do believe.
1: Taking you back in time. The 1980s. The 1970s. The 1960s. Stop. Play it. 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Play it.

0: 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Used to love playing that back in the day. And let's have a look. I think it was something slightly more recent, but a cracking tune nonetheless, and it is available on vinyl.
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2: 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And that would be okay for me to

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Thank you for tuning our way. It is the Vinyl Impressions with Martin on your favourite radio station, and it's all from vinyl. And today it's vinyl pop hits. The Strokes, Reptilia.

0: Katrina along with the waves and walking on sunshine. We have a local park here where I broadcast from, and Katrina and the Waves regularly appear at the party in the park time. How great to see them, and they always do that tune, of course.
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We enjoy that. Matt Bianco, get out of your lazy bed. All right, we got to go now. So thank you for tuning our way into the Vinyl Impressions. We love that. And Farley Jackmaster Funk will almost finish us off with Love Can't Turn Around. And then, as usual, an instrumental track just to close the show. Thank you again. We do appreciate you being there for us on your favourite radio station. See you next time for another Vinyl Impressions. Martin Brown signing off. Bye for now.

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4: Around the hospital, online at hrbasingstoke.co.uk and across Basingstoke on DAB. 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
7: From the Sky News Centre at 10, Donald Trump says the US military was going to renew its attacks on Iran today, but he's holding off at the request of several Gulf leaders. The American president says negotiations are underway, but warns he'll launch a large-scale assault if needed. It's a war that started nearly 3 months ago with a deadly strike on an Iranian school. Two brothers who rushed to help say the area of Minab's still reeling from that attack.
8: We were faced with an unbelievably horrifying scene. We were terrified and in shock. We were wondering if we were in a nightmare or awake and couldn't believe what we were seeing.
7: The government says that there must be consequences after three women who appeared on Married at First Sight UK alleged they were the victims of sexual offences. Channel 4 has removed all previous seasons of the reality show from its streaming platforms and says it's launched an external review. The rate of unemployment in Britain has gone up from 4.9% to 5% in the 3 months to March. Vacancies are at their lowest level in 5 years. British scientists are calling on the government to put a blanket ban on so-called toxic forever chemicals. They're found in products like non-stick pans. Dr. Francesca Ginley from the Marine Conservation Society thinks the government needs to act faster.
9: At the moment, the restrictions are just not coming quick enough, and we're restricting these chemicals one by one, which is just going to take far too long.
7: The government says it has a plan to tackle PFAS use. Elsewhere, the energy price cap is expected to rise by 13% in July due to soaring wholesale costs caused by the Iran war. Ofgem's price cap will go up by £209 a year to £1,850 for a typical dual-fuel household. And Darts star Luke Littler is getting an MBE for services to sport later. England midfielder Ella Toon's also being recognised at Windsor Castle. That's the latest. I'm Faye Rowland.
0: 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Local news and information. 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

County Community Social Group takes place every Thursday afternoon at 2:15 at Bishopsford Court in Hanger Road in Tadley. 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A variety of activities provided by Basingstoke Neighbour Care, including the opportunity to be part of Risen Sequest on HRB once a month. It costs £2, including refreshments, at Bishopsford Court, Tadley, in Hanger Road every Thursday from 2:15.

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2: In today's local news, 4 years after launching a new service, a dementia charity founder has been named a national finalist. Helen Hamlin, Chief Executive of Dementia Support Hampshire and Isle of Wight, is a finalist in the Outstanding Contribution to Dementia category at the Dementia Care Awards 2026. She founded the charity in 2022 after caring for her father, who was diagnosed with three types of dementia: Alzheimer's disease, vascular dementia, and Lewy body dementia with Parkinson's. A new mayor and deputy mayor have been appointed for Basingstoke and Deep. Councillor Jackie Tustain received the chain of office during the mayor-making ceremony at the civic offices on Thursday. She takes over the role from outgoing mayor Colin Phillimore and will serve as the borough's first citizen for the next 12 months. And a local hospice has been rated outstanding by the Care Quality Commission. St Michael's Hospice in Basingstoke, which provides free palliative end-of-life and bereavement support, was awarded the highest possible rating following a comprehensive inspection. The CQC evaluated the service across five key areas, with it safe, effective, caring, responsive and well-led.
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1: And here I am up on CCU with Mark. He's a therapy assistant.
2: I support the physiotherapist, making sure that people get up out of bed, help rehabilitate injuries, and making sure people live as independent as possible when they leave hospital. Yeah, I work mainly across E floor, C floor, and CCU and Wessex wards.
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6: From the Sky News Centre at 11, a fourth case of meningitis has been confirmed in Reading. The UK Health Security Agency says the junior school pupil has links to other students who were infected in the same area. At least 130 people have now died following an outbreak of Ebola in the Democratic Republic of Congo. The World Health Organization says there are more than 500 suspected cases and called it an emergency of international concern. It's urging countries across the world not to be complacent about its spreading. Dr. Tedros Adhanom is the group's director general.
7: I'm deeply concerned about the scale and speed of the epidemic. We will convene the emergency committee today to advise us on temporary recommendations.
6: One of Channel 4's most popular reality shows has been removed from streaming following allegations of sexual offences during filming. Three women have come forward claiming they were victims while appearing on Married at First Sight UK. The broadcaster's denied it failed in its duty of care and says prompt and appropriate action was taken. Chief Executive Priya Dogra says they're also carrying out an external review.
8: I've seen the accounts of the women present in the Panorama programme, and their distress is obvious. I have huge sympathy for them. The welfare of our contributors is always of paramount importance.
6: Donald Trump says he's called off a planned attack on Iran with signs of progress on a potential peace deal. But the US president's warned his military could strike at a moment's notice if an agreement's not reached. The Transport Secretary is expected to announce HS2 trains will run slower than planned to save money. Heidi Alexander is expected to tell the Commons later that the maximum speed will be reduced to 199 miles per hour, down from the original aim of 244. And Manchester City aren't commenting on fresh reports that Pep Guardiola will stand down at the end of the season. There's been speculation about the future of the Spaniard, who has a year left on his contract. That's the latest.
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anyway. 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The guy's a

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Tuesday is not named for the number two, but after the Norse god of war. Tyr, or Tyw, was the Norse god of war, and when the Germanic Saxons and Angles invaded England in the 500s, they supplanted a culture that had been heavily influenced by Rome for several hundred years. The day, Tuesday, had already been named for the Roman god of war, Martius. Notice in French, Italian and Spanish, the word for Tuesday is still derivative of the Roman god, Mardi, Martedi and Martes, respectively. When the Germanic tribes conquered England, they laid their own lexicon over that of the Romans, so that the Norse god of war now supplanted the Roman god of war. After all, the Norse god was supposed to be more potent. Thus they called the day of the god of war Tuesdag, or Tuesday. And in the folk poem of weekday children, of course, the days of the week poem goes, Tuesday's child is

0: Sheffield Fates will take place on Saturday the 13th of June from 12 p.m. till 5 p.m. on the Village Green in Sheffield-on-Loddon. As ever, this year's Fates will be full of fantastic attractions, music, food, games and stalls. They'll be welcoming the Pause for Thought Dog Display Team, who provide excellent entertainment for all ages. Also in the main arena, the Petite School of Dancing will be showcasing a number of their fabulous dance routines. And the James Chipperfield Fun Fair will be offering every type of entertainment for the younger audience with their giant inflatable slide and bungee trampolines. The background music will be supplied by the always brilliant Peter Bingham's Equinox Jazz Band, and HRB will be there too as part of the event. More information at sheffieldfate.org.uk. That's the Sheffield Fate 2026 on the 13th of June at the Village Green in Sheffield-on-Loddon from 12 till 5 p.m.
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2: 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Cycle through the stunning Hampshire, Surrey and West Sussex countryside, taking in the breathtaking views and soak up the feel-good atmosphere. 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You get full route signings to guide you, feed stations to keep you energised, finisher medals for all participants, route vehicles and breakdown assistance, and back markers to ensure no one gets left behind. 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
4: 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It includes the supply of appropriate medicines for seven common conditions, including earache, sore throat and urinary tract infections, aiming to address health issues before they get worse. Previously, NHS patients in England had to visit their GP to access prescription-only medication, meaning repeated GP visits and delays in treatment. Community pharmacies offer a more convenient way to access healthcare that includes support with healthy eating, exercise, stopping smoking, monitoring your blood pressure, contraception, flu, and COVID vaccinations. Patients can be referred to a convenient pharmacy by GPs. Where a patient is suitable for reference to Pharmacy First, the GP will explain to the patient that having listened to their symptoms, they are suitable to have a referral to a community pharmacist who's able to see and treat them at a time convenient to them. The GP will reassure you that community pharmacists are highly trained healthcare professionals and are now able to do more assessments and issue prescription-only medicines for specific conditions if appropriate. The GP will inform you that during the consultation, the pharmacist will ask questions about your health symptoms in a private consultation room. This may also include questions regarding allergies or any medications you may be taking. In some cases, based on the symptoms, the pharmacist may need to do an examination. For example, for earache, they may look in your ear with an otoscope. If you're in agreement, the GP will send the referral to the pharmacy using an NHS local IT system or NHS mail. The referral will contain information about why you're being referred, so the pharmacist can review ahead or during your consultation with the pharmacist. The GP will tell you to contact the pharmacy to discuss your treatment and advise that you've been referred by your practice. He will give you a telephone number and address. The community pharmacist then clinically assesses you and provides treatment according to patient group guidelines, which we'll talk about later. The pharmacist can also provide advice and support via over-the-counter medicines if appropriate, or can refer the patient on to another health professional or GP practice if clinically required. We'll talk about how community pharmacists can also treat walk-in patients after this.

0: We've talked so far in this programme about how GPs can refer patients to community pharmacists. However, community pharmacists can also treat walk-in patients without prescription for 7 specific conditions: uncomplicated UTIs, or urinary tract infections, for example in women aged 16 to 64 and thrush, eye infections and conjunctivitis, shingles, impetigo, athlete's foot rashes and other skin problems, infected insect bites such as bee and wasp stings, sinusitis, colds, sore throat and flu-like symptoms, ear infections, and gastric nausea or bowel problems. Pharmacies can also offer a free blood pressure service for over 40s and those who are not on any blood pressure medication. They can also offer free contraception service. Women no longer need to see GP for medication review or prescriptions. They also offer a new medicine service for people who started new medication. The pharmacist will give you a call in, say, a week's time to see how you're getting on and if there are any issues. Pharmacies also offer seasonal vaccinations for flu and COVID and offer free COVID tests for eligible patients. We'll come back and talk about the guidelines under which community pharmacists operate after this.
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for Pharmacy First have private consultation rooms that can be used for consultations with patients, and pharmacists can see patients for clinical services without always needing an appointment. Every pharmacist involved in this system trains for 5 years in the use of medicines and managing minor illnesses, so they're well equipped to provide health and well-being advice to help people stay well. They're also experienced in spotting warning signs, otherwise known as red flag symptoms, which may warrant a referral to another healthcare provider. After consultation with the pharmacist, the pharmacy will send a notification to the patient's GP on the same day or on the following day. With the increasing pressure on GP services and long waiting times for appointments, Pharmacy First is an attractive alternative. It's not mandatory for pharmacies to offer this service. 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These pharmacies must do a minimum number of consultations each month in order to get their payments, so it's hard for smaller pharmacies to reach the target, which usually increases in winter. Usually people contact 111 or their GP and can be referred to the nearest pharmacy that offers the service, but they can also walk in without referral. You can find your nearest pharmacy that provides these services at the nhs.uk website, following the link to NHS Services and then Pharmacies. 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

I'm Gareth Davis, one of the emergency medicine consultants. I think it's important at home to have a well-stocked first aid kit. Simple things we can have in our first aid kit are some items that we have here. So, for example, plasters or some simple dressings. So, for example, if you cut yourself with a knife, you can put some direct pressure on it and then you can put a plaster on it, and that might avoid coming to the emergency department. So, for example, simple bandages which you can get over the counter, which you can wrap it up. A simple dressing like this, or some gloves as well. And also, if you want to clean the wound, you can get some normal saline, which you can also get over the counter to give it a nice clean. And simple injuries, like, for example, if you hurt your elbow, if you fall over, a simple sling might be a good idea.

0: 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Join us next time. In the meantime, don't go away because there's plenty more to come after the news at 12 o'clock.
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8: From the Sky News Centre at midday, a junior school student has contracted meningitis, becoming the fourth confirmed case in the Reading area. The pupil has links to other children who were infected last week. A national memorial service is being held at St Paul's Cathedral in London for those impacted by the infected blood scandal. It's widely considered the biggest treatment disaster in NHS history, when more than 30,000 people contracted HIV and hepatitis from contaminated blood in the 1970s and 80s. It also marks 2 years since a compensation scheme was set up. Kate Burt from the Haemophilia Society says people are still waiting for money.
9: The estates of those who died and paid the ultimate price are waiting and waiting and waiting, and there is no timescale of when they will receive their compensation, and that's just not good enough.
8: The government says there must be consequences for criminality or wrongdoing after allegations of sexual misconduct were made by former contestants on Married at First Sight UK. Channel 4 has removed all previous seasons of the show from its streaming platforms and launched an external review. HS2 trains are expected to run slower than planned in order to cut costs. The Transport Secretary will update the Commons later about the high-speed line. Southampton striker Ross Stewart says surprise call-up to Scotland's World Cup squad after 4 years out. Teenager Findlay Curtis keeps his place, while Ben Gannon-Doakes also included in the 26-man lineup. The country's most capped players, captain Andy Robertson and Aston Villa's John McGinn, are there too. Former Scotland international Chris Boyd's given his reaction.
10: I think it's a strong squad. There's obviously a few people who will be disappointed. They've had some fantastic seasons, but when Steve sits down, he's got to work out the balance of what's right for the squad. For me, I think Ross Stewart brings something different. Che Adams is the one who's been leading the line for Scotland. Lauren Shankland has had another fantastic season.
8: Luke Littler and Cynthia Erivo are among the stars. They'll receive honours at Windsor Castle later. They'll receive MBEs for their services to sport and drama. That's the latest on the show.
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0: Good afternoon, one. Good afternoon, all. You're listening to Hospital Radio Basingstoke on a Tuesday lunchtime. Thanks to the Morning Mix. I'm Paul Turner. I'm with you for the next hour. Go on, enjoy the show.
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2: We'd love to know what you think about HRB. 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
3: When you come into hospital, it is important that planning for your return home starts early in your stay and that it is well planned. Your ward team will start to arrange your discharge from the day of your admission. This will ensure that you have a smooth transfer from hospital to home. 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It is important that we work with you to organise your discharge plan early in your stay so that you do not remain in this acute hospital longer than is absolutely necessary. This is important for you so that you can return to your home as quickly as possible, which has been shown to benefit your recovery. It is important for us so that we have beds available to be able to continue to provide acute hospital care for those who need it the most.
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0: That was the Pet Shop Boys. I'm Paul Turner, and now it's time for a word on health from Mr. Paul Pennington.
1: You're listening to Word on Health with Paul Pennington. On air and online 52 weeks of the year. Taking you behind the healthcare headlines, this is Word on Health. Statistics show as many as 16 million UK adults suffer from sleepless nights. A third say they have insomnia, and two-thirds suffer from disrupted sleep, with nearly a quarter managing no more than 5 hours a night. And as Lisa Artis from the Sleep Charity explains, for those of us that want to sleep better, the solution isn't always straightforward.
2: That person wants to sleep probably more than anything in the world, but they've got unhelpful thoughts and behaviours around sleep, or they've got really bad habits that they're doing.
1: How much sleep do we need?
2: There is a general consensus that 7 to 8 hours is around the norm for a healthy adult, but we say anything between 6 and 10. There are lots of the people who can absolutely function perfectly well on 6.5 hours, and they shouldn't be stressing that they need to get 8, because actually trying to force sleep is actually going to start with a sleep issue. If you are regularly getting less than 6, it is a cause for concern.
1: Is it a case of quality over quantity when it comes to sleep?
2: Absolutely. What happens when people don't sleep well is often they don't get as much deep sleep or as much REM sleep, and they're the two stages of sleep that are very important for things like growth, development, memory consolidation, learning.
1: You provide help and support and run courses on how we can get a better night's sleep. What are the top tips that you pass on?
2: Trying to go to bed at the same time and waking up at the same time all the time, it really does kind of program that body and that mind to sleep better. And look at your bedroom environment. Is there anything there that's stopping you sleeping? Is there like street lights coming in through the window? If there is, get some curtains and a blackout blind. Is there some external noises? Is your bed still fit for purpose? Is that place an inviting place to come to bed? Because what happens when people really struggle to sleep is they really come to dread bedtime. And actually, that's not what we want it to be. It should be a sanctuary. And my other top tip is really about that wind down routine before bed. Make that time before bed to wind down, process the day, relax. Then equally, there are lots of other things you can do, looking at like your diet. Are you eating lots of big, heavy processed meals quite close to bedtime? You know, some people naturally have to eat later because of work and things like that. If you are using alcohol to make you feel relaxed, ready for bed, that's when there's an issue. Thinking about exercise, try not too close to bedtime. And if it is close to bedtime, it needs to be more like yoga or Pilates or something like that.
1: When should we see our GP if we're concerned about our sleep?
2: If you've been struggling with your sleep for more than 3 nights a week for more than 3 months, you should definitely be seeing your GP, because that's starting to creep into like long-term insomnia. If you snore an awful lot, or that maybe you're making some kind of like gasping noises, speak to your GP. There is a condition called obstructive sleep apnea. There is treatment for that. And if there's any other kind of underlying signs around mental health or pain or tingling sensations in legs or anything like that, we would always urge people to see the GP.
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0: Thanks, Paul. I believe you'll be back with us sometime this afternoon during the afternoon mix.

0: Mr. Brian Adams and run to you. Now, most radio stations, all of them in fact, I think, probably give you the news, national and international, on the hour, every hour, as do we here on Hospital Radio Basingstoke. But we like to go one better. Every couple of hours, usually on the half hour, I think it is, we like to give you some local news, the local gossip, what's going on just around the corner. Ideal for us curtain twitchers. It's coming right up.
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2: And in today's local news, 4 years after launching a new service, a dementia charity founder has been named a national finalist. Helen Hamlin, Chief Executive of Dementia Support Hampshire and Isle of Wight, is a finalist in the Outstanding Contribution to Dementia category at the Dementia Care Awards 2026. She founded the charity in 2022 after caring for her father, who was diagnosed with three types of dementia: Alzheimer's disease, vascular dementia, and Lewy body dementia with Parkinson's. A new mayor and deputy mayor have been appointed for Basingstoke and Deep. Councillor Jackie Tustain received the chain of office during the mayor-making ceremony at the civic offices on Thursday. She takes over the role from outgoing Mayor Colin Phillimore and will serve as the borough's first citizen for the next 12 months. And a local hospice has been rated outstanding by the Care Quality Commission. St Michael's Hospice in Basingstoke, which provides free palliative end-of-life and bereavement support, was awarded the highest possible rating following a comprehensive inspection. The CQC evaluated the service across five key areas, with it safe, effective, caring, responsive and well-led.

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0: Cindy Lauper, girls just want to have fun. Right, time to have a quick look at the weather. Yes, well, it says on the forecast, thundery showers and a moderate breeze. When I looked out at about 11 o'clock, it wasn't looking too bad. I could see some sunshine. Anyway, the forecast for the next few days is getting better. And by Friday, summer has arrived. Well, for a week anyway. It's going to be gorgeous. Hot as well, so I hope you like that.
1: Oh, you're so filthy.

0: That was Mr. Tom Jones with a little bit of help from Moose T, whoever Moose T is. I'm Paul Turner and you're listening to Hospital Radio Basingstoke.
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E17 and Stay Another Day. Looking at the clock, I see it's getting rapidly towards 1 o'clock, and it'll be time for me to hand over to the news, followed by the afternoon mix. For those of you who have been, thank you for listening. If you've enjoyed the show, my name is Paul Turner. If you haven't, it's Danny Spanker. A very good afternoon to you all.

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5: I'm Rashmi Rajesh. I am the sister in endoscopy unit. So I run the endoscopy service. So we have all the upper gastroendoscopy and the lower GI endoscopies here. And also we run the respiratory service by doing bronchoscopy. And also we do in the EBUS. It is quite a diagnostic procedure, but we also have the therapeutic interventions going on endoscopically. And also we taking part of the bowel cancer screening program, which is a national bowel cancer screening. So we have, in a week, we run 2 bowel cancer screening lists, and also we do the bowel scope, which is also part of the national program.
2: The latest national and international news is next.
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0: Around the hospital, online at hrbasingstoke.co.uk and across Basingstoke on DAB. This is HRB.
1: From the Sky News Centre at 1, a decision will be made on whether criminal charges will be brought over the Grenfell fire before the 10th anniversary of the disaster. Bereaved relatives and survivors say they've already faced a long wait for justice. Police say files of evidence will be submitted to the Crown Prosecution Service by late September. The Prime Minister is attending a memorial service for those affected by one of the biggest treatment disasters in NHS history. More than 30,000 people contracted HIV and hepatitis from contaminated blood in the 1970s, 80s and early 90s. Clive Smith from the Infected Blood Memorial Committee has been speaking at St Paul's Cathedral.
2: As we stand here, reflecting on the lives that have been lost and the lives that may have been irreversibly changed by contaminated blood, thousands of petals will fall from the Whispering Gallery in the colours of our community.
1: A fourth case of meningitis B has been confirmed in Reading. The junior school pupil is said to have links with other cases in the outbreak. The government says there must be consequences for criminality or wrongdoing after two women alleged they were raped during the filming of Married at First Sight UK. Channel 4 has removed all previous seasons from its streaming platforms. Scotland have named their 26-man squad to travel to their first World Cup in 28 years. 43-year-old Hearts goalkeeper Craig Gordon makes the cut, as does teenager Finlay Curtis. Southampton striker Ross Stewart has earned his first recall in 4 years. Manager Steve Clarke says it's a great story.
3: Ross obviously was in my squad a few years ago, showing that he could come up to this level, was good in the squad. He's had a terrible run of injury, and then obviously this season, certainly the latter half of the season from January onwards, he's hit a rich vein of form where he's shown that he can score big goals in big games.
1: The Transport Secretary is expected to announce that HS2 trains will run slower than planned to save money. Heidi Alexander is set to reveal a new target cost of nearly £100 billion. That's the latest on
4: Around the Hospital. Online at hrbasingstoke.co.uk and across Basingstoke on DAB. Local news and information. 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

0: Did you know that daylight helps regulate your circadian rhythms? Physical, mental and behavioural changes that follow a 24-hour cycle. And these natural processes respond primarily to light and dark, and affect most living things, including animals, plants and even microbes. In turn, these circadian rhythms improve our sleep.
1: This is HRB.
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3: Speaking to Sean, who is a member of the dementia team here at Basingstoke Hospital.
4: I guess the main point is that most of the time our patients generally don't come in because of the dementia itself. People living with dementia obviously get the same kind of ailments as everybody else, and the problem is the dementia will compound those issues. So we're essentially here to support them through that journey and hopefully kind of level that balance, make sure they get the support and the care that they need.
3: On top of the beds, there's like a little sunflower logo. Perhaps you could just explain a little bit more about that for us?
4: The sunflower just denotes that somebody has a diagnosis of dementia. So it's not something that people may necessarily want to sort of be sort of everybody to know about, but they do need, again, that extra level of care. So it's just a way of allowing the staff on the wards to know that person has a diagnosis, and that whilst everyone should certainly have a person-centred approach given to them, that it's really, really important that we try and stress that and give them the time and the knowledge of our expertise that we're able to do.
1: All your favourites through the day.

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2: Despite affecting one in 50 of us across the UK, bipolar remains poorly understood. In a 2025 survey of individuals with bipolar, 84% stated the public at large doesn't grasp the realities of living with the condition. Simon Kitchen is CEO of the charity Bipolar UK.
3: Bipolar disorder is a severe mental illness characterised by extreme mood swings. So people will experience kind of really big highs, which can tip over into mania, into psychosis and hallucinations, can result in people being sanctioned, and then also really deep lows as well, depression, where people experience severe suicidal thinking. People might be in bed for several months. Probably the most common severe mental illness. But most people with bipolar have living a balanced mood at any one time. So it's not that people with bipolar are experiencing all of those emotions all at the same time. It's a genetic condition. People inherit it. No one chooses to have bipolar. But in terms of the level of heritability, it does vary. But it certainly runs within families. But it's probably a lot lower. It's probably more closer to 10% chance. So if anyone's listening to this and they've got bipolar and they're thinking about having children, the chance of your children having bipolar is actually a lot lower than you probably expect it to be.
2: Simon, what triggers an episode of bipolar?
3: People's bipolar is triggered by trauma. A lot of people with bipolar, you'll tend to find, have had an experience of childhood trauma, lost a parent, or experienced some form of abuse or something like that. After that, there are other forms of triggers. 80% of people with bipolar tell us that it was lack of sleep was what caused them to relapse or to have their first episode. Taking antidepressants can trigger people because it then causes them to have a manic episode. And then anything that involves stress and change in their life, and you're not able to find a good routine, to kind of aggravate your bipolar.
2: Bipolar UK's 2024 Bipolar Commission report highlights that diagnosis typically takes around 9.5 years from the first symptoms. Can you shed some light onto why that is?
3: There isn't a genetic test, there's not a brain scan you can have for bipolar. You need 3 green lights to be able to get a diagnosis. You need to be aware of the symptoms yourself. As we're saying, there's a number of different types of bipolar. So there's type 1, which is depression and full-blown mania and psychosis. There's type 2, which is predominantly more depression with just the hypermania. And then you get people who are mixed state, which is where you get both at the same time, with being really depressed and also having a huge amount of energy, which is really dangerous. And then you've got cyclothymia, which is where it's kind of a milder form, which hasn't quite got to full-blown level yet. Everyone with bipolar experiences some depression, and most people go to their GP about the depression, but because they're going to the GP, they either don't know about the bipolar symptoms, or they don't want to talk about them because the hypermania is one of the things that's a very pleasurable experience. And if everyone could just be in hypermania all the time, they probably would choose to do that. That's because of the risks about the mania and then the eventual depression, which is the big problem. And then also people just have contextualized memory. So when they go into your GP about depression, all you can remember is the time that you're depressed. You'll have no memory of the time when you had high energy. So it's really important for the GP to be able to be aware of what the symptoms are and to be able to ask important questions. The NICE guidelines said that they should be asking people about high moods. There are some really amazing GPs that ask that question. There's some that don't. I'm not going to be here to blame the GPs. We can't be specialists and everything. And then you've also got to get a psychiatrist, because a diagnosis can only be done by a psychiatrist. There are about 50% of people with bipolar don't have a diagnosis. So there's about 500,000 people living out there who are living with bipolar and they don't even know that they've got the condition. And it's probably doing terrible damage to their lives, and they're probably really hating themselves for that damage as well, because you hurt people around you and it's a really horrid thing. People carry a lot of shame and guilt as well.
2: What about treatments for bipolar?
3: People with bipolar need specialist treatment, and also importantly peer support, where people come and support each other. It's a community that we're building within our charity, is to get people with bipolar to come together to support each other and to be able to put in place some of the difficult lifestyle changes that they need to be able to manage the condition.
2: Can it be treated successfully?
3: It really varies on the individual, but I would say whoever's listening to this, never give up hope if it hasn't worked out for you so far. For a lot of people, it's very treatable. We work with lots of people who are living with bipolar, and you would have no idea they're living with the condition. They probably haven't had a serious episode for maybe 10, 20, 30 years. There's about 26 different medications people with bipolar can take, and it's getting the right combination and dosage, which takes such a long time. Alongside medication, we would always advocate people having a really good self-management plan in place. A lot of people can live really amazing lives with bipolar. It doesn't need to hold them back at all.
2: My grateful thanks to Simon Kitchen from Bipolar UK. 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
6: The 15th Basingstoke Festival kicks off on the evening of Friday, the 19th of June, with a colourful parade through Basingstoke. Scratch Built Productions will bring this year's theme Parade on the Mythical Beast to life with giant creations, live music and performances as the parade winds its way from Cross Street, up Church Street, down Woad Street, through Festival Square and into the amphitheatre. Festival favourites, Orton Dance Theatre, will return with Zig Zag, a physical comedy and acrobatic performance featuring wooden reels. Pumpkin Pantos will also be back, delighting audiences with their musical and comedy take on Alice in Wonderland. New acts include Pirates of the Caribbean, who will present Pirate Taxi, a circus show in, on and around a classic London cab. Other highlights include Hydropunk by Artisani, an interactive water sculpture installation, Gardini Juggling's ballet juggling mashup, U2 Can Tutu, and the band Mr. Wilson's Second Liners, who will lead the opening parade. And HRB will be across everything that is going on as the official radio station of the event. Basingstokefestival.co.uk is where you need to go to find all the information you need to be part of Basingstoke's biggest event of the summer. That's the Basingstoke Festival from 19th of June to the 5th of July 2026.
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1: Yep, it's another Word Whiz as we test your grey matter. Coming up, we've got a whole load of random words. And once you've heard them all, we'll set you the task of recalling 10 of those words on a theme. If you're all set, let's hear those words. Fisher, Viking, Kojak, Starsky and Hutch, Dogger, Columbo, Guitar, Poirot, Harp, Rockall, Violin, Cornet, Magnum, Recorder, Bergerac, Fair Isle, Miss Marple, Trafalgar, Flute, Didgeridoo, Cromarty, Dempsey and Makepeace, Bailey, Lundy, Tuba, Humber, Morse, Harmonica, Cagney and Lacey, Piano. So there's our random words, and the theme today, 10 areas in a shipping forecast. That's 10 shipping forecast areas. So wind the old brain back. Can you recall those 10 items? We'll give you a bit of thinking time, and then we'll give you the answers shortly.
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1: Now, a moment ago, we were playing our Word Whiz game, if you recall. You had a whole load of random words. Then we asked you to recall 10 shipping forecast areas. Did you recall them all? Let's grab the answers, any order's fine, and see how you did. Bailey, Cromarty, Dogger, Fair Isle, Fisher, Humber, Lundy, Brockall, Trafalgar, and finally, Viking. How did you do? Well, listen out for when we're playing Word Whiz next and have another go.
0: Word Whiz.
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Why do birds tend to sing so early in the morning? Well, there are a couple of hypotheses. The songs we hear are typically coming from male birds looking to attract a mate. The early hours of the day tend to be more dry and cool, and this is thought to help birdsong travel as far as possible. Another theory is that male birds are trying to prove their strength and vigour, displayed by their ability to sing loudly before the day has even started. Maybe they even skipped breakfast. The real answer to why probably lies somewhere in between these two theories. However, the how and the why are not nearly as important as what is going on right outside our windows each morning. The morning chorus is a beautiful symphony of song occurring each day, and I encourage you all to wake up and embrace the melody.

The Living With Loss Cafe is a free social group of those who have been bereaved with tea, coffee, cakes and good company. It takes place on the second Monday of the month from 10:30 a.m. till noon and the fourth Thursday of the month from 2:30 p.m. till 4 p.m. at the Tadley Common Methodist Church in New Church Road in Tadley. For more information, you can call Reverend Steve McKay on 0118 981 6252 or Barbara Rayner on 0118 981 6262.

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2: I'm here with Fahana from the pharmacy.
3: We want to let people know about how complicated the process of supplying medication to patients is because of the extensive clinical checks that are required. And just to sort of let people know that when they come into hospital, if they can bring their own medication in, that would be really helpful because it makes our job a lot easier. And when it comes to going home from hospital and being discharged, that there can sometimes be a delay in providing the discharge medications. And to just reassure patients and people, visitors, etc., to know that the reason why there is that delay is because we want to make sure that the medications are correct and we want to make sure that they're 100% safe. And so that's why we do take that extra time to build in the safety checks.
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0: From our studios at Basingstoke and North Hampshire Hospital, broadcasting across Basingstoke on DAB, this is HRB.
1: From the Sky News Centre at 2, the Transport Secretary's revealed a new timeline and new costs for HS2. High-speed services from Old Oak Common to Birmingham Curzon Street aren't now expected to be up and running until between May 2036 and October 2039. Costs could breach the $100 billion mark, but Heidi Alexander says running trains slightly slower will save money.
2: It could cost almost as much to cancel the line as it would to finish it, while delivering none of the benefits, with half-finished structures strewn across the English countryside, a relic to what could have been.
1: The original budget was $32 billion. Decisions to be made on whether criminal charges will be brought over the Grenfell Tower fire by June 2027, the disaster's 10th anniversary. 72 people died. The Metropolitan Police says 57 individuals and 20 organisers are suspects. Our reporter Phoebe Southworth outside New Scotland Yard says officials are preparing for possible trials.
3: £150 million has been spent so far. Police have been combing through millions of pieces of evidence and electronic files and questioning thousands of witnesses. Police have also built a £2 million Grenfell Tower replica.
1: A memorial service is taking place in London for the more than 30,000 people who died from contaminated blood in the 70s, 80s and 90s. The Prime Minister's among those attending. Channel 4 says the well-being of contributors is a top priority. Two former Married at First Sight contestants claim they were sexually assaulted. A fourth case of meningitis B has been confirmed in Reading. The junior school pupil has links to the other infected students. And Scotland have named their World Cup squad as they head to the tournament for the first time in 28 years. Hearts goalkeeper Craig Gordon makes the list, as does teenager Finlay Curtis. That's the latest.
0: 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Local news and information. 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

0: 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Would you like to connect with other carers? If so, go along to the informal coffee mornings once a month, organised by the Princess Royal Trust. The group takes place on the last Thursday of the month, 11 a.m. till 1 p.m. at the Link in New Church Road in Tadley.
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2: And in today's local news, 4 years after launching a new service, a dementia charity founder has been named a national finalist. Helen Hamlin, Chief Executive of Dementia Support Hampshire and Isle of Wight, is a finalist in the Outstanding Contribution to Dementia category at the Dementia Care Awards 2026. She founded the charity in 2022 after caring for her father, who was diagnosed with three types of dementia: Alzheimer's disease, vascular dementia, and Lewy body dementia with Parkinson's. A new mayor and deputy mayor have been appointed for Basingstoke and Deep. Councillor Jackie Tustain received the chain of office during the mayor-making ceremony at the civic offices on Thursday. She takes over the role from outgoing mayor Colin Phillimore and will serve as the borough's first citizen for the next 12 months. And a local hospice has been rated outstanding by the Care Quality Commission. St Michael's Hospice in Basingstoke, which provides free palliative end-of-life and bereavement support, was awarded the highest possible rating following a comprehensive inspection. The CQC evaluated the service across five key areas, with the safe, effective, caring, responsive and well-led.

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4: Hello there, and welcome along to a bite-sized edition of the A to Z of Pop. It's a collection of three relaxing, easy-listening songs. One where the title starts with our chosen letter, one whose artist name begins with that letter, and one where both the title and the artist start with that letter. This time around, I'm taking an A to Z look at the letter N. So please stay with me here on the A to Z of Pop. Now, here's a tune from 2010 by Lady Antebellum, as they were known then. They were called Lady A at the moment, and it sold, get this, 6.7 million records in America, 1.2 million copies in this country. Only got as high as number 21 on the UK charts, though. Spent 3 weeks there. It's called Need You Now.

Hilary Scott, Dave Heywood and Charles Kelly were Lady Antebellum at that point in 2010. As I say, they're called Lady A at the moment. Need You Now, though, got as high as number 21 on the UK charts. Bit of a travesty of justice, that, I think. Anyway, we'll move on, shall we? It's the letter N here on your favourite station today. And here's a tune by an American singer who was one of the first non-Jamaican artists to record reggae music. Yeah, 1972, remember, Johnny Nash. And there are more questions than answers. Never a

0: It came from his album I Can See Clearly Now, you remember that. Johnny Nash, and There Are More Questions Than Answers, a number 9 hit on the UK charts for him. And there we are, that almost concludes our all too brief look at the letter N for this time around.
1: Today's edition of the A to Z of Pop was produced and presented by Richard Smith. To find out more about the programmes, log on to the A to Z of Pop.co.uk.
0: So please join me again soon for more from the files of the A to Z of Pop. And I'm going to leave you for now with a song from 1973. Didn't do that well in the UK charts. Number 34 for the New Seekers, you see. Begins with N. And a tune originally published in 1931 as Nevertheless. It was sort of rejigged during its time. It's been covered by loads of various artists, including the likes of Fred Astaire, the Andrews Sisters, Michael Bublé, Frank Sinatra, and as I say, the New Seekers in 1973. It's called Nevertheless, I'm in Love with You. Thanks for your company. I'll see you later. Take care. Ta-ra.

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0: So, hello there. I'm here with Colin Turner, Retail Business Manager of St Michael's Hospice, and we're at the first of the monthly Kilo Sales up at the Furniture Centre in Chinham. So, Colin, for those of those who don't know about Kilo Sale, what it involves, maybe tell us a bit more about that, how it works.
1: Excellent. Thanks, Darren. So our Kilo Sales is an event where customers can come in and purchase clothing by the weight as opposed to an actual individual price label on the item. This is really important for us to have these events because we get a really good volume of donations that come in. And unfortunately, we can't always get these items out to all of our stores just simply because of space. So by having these events like the Kilo Sale, it allows us to make more money than what we would through

0: recycling opportunities, and the customers get a great bargain as well. So what would happen is customers would come in, find all the items that they like. We will then weigh them and they will pay according to the weight. And the structure works out as £10 per kilogram or part thereof.
1: Fantastic. And as well as the clothing, there's other things like puzzles and soft toys and that kind of thing. We kind of add the experience. Now, this is the first one you've done in its current format. How's things gone today?
0: Yeah, it's gone very well. We like to add additional pieces in. The puzzles is just something that we get donated in quite frequently. And again, if we can find opportunities to sell items off so that they don't get put into waste, then we need to do that. You know, we really like the opportunities of trying to be more sustainable. As for today, really pleased with how it started off. We've had a great footfall throughout the day. Regardless of a little bit of rain during the day, people still come out and shop, and the support from the local community has been brilliant.
1: Okay. And like we just said, it's going to be monthly. Is it going to be a similar format for future events, or are you looking at tinkering in any way, or just kind of keeping the same kind of content and sort of how it looks?
0: Well, it'll be the concept will remain the same, but the product is always going to change. So there will be a new product in all the time. Even on the next day, on the Sunday, definitely you're going to find new brands being put out there, new labels. So customers that have come on the Saturday, they can come on the Sunday and find something brand new as well. We will also look at opportunities to enhance what we've got. If we can find ways of doing things better, then we definitely will. But the concept of having it at our furniture store is really great, because customers can come in, take a look at furniture, take a look at their retail therapy from a clothing point of view, and our donation center is just behind us as well. So if they would like to bring any donations in, they can do that as well.
1: Absolutely. And I think what surprised me, we're looking under ours, there's a lot of stuff there which is like decent branded. It's not just, you know, what my put my thing the cheapest stuff, some really high quality products on the rails all the time, which people are getting really good deals on, aren't they?
0: Absolutely. When I was putting some rails together, I found some French Connection, some real classic Marks and Spencer's items, some really high-end high street brands. So these are items that are available, and you'll find people that love a bit of thrifting, they will come out and look for these brands, because it's just a great opportunity to be more sustainable and get a good bargain.
1: Absolutely. And of course, this runs in conjunction with the existing charity shops and backs it up, because like all charities, the hospice needs an awful lot of money every single day. It's not once a year thing or once a month thing, it's continual. So I think in terms of the extra money it's producing, like you said, the stuff that had been in here today wouldn't only be on sale, it'd be in storage until the space in the shops. So it's just an extra bonus, isn't it, for the hospice?
0: Absolutely, and that is exactly what we're all about. Our role is to be able to generate as much money as we can to keep what the hospice does, which is absolutely incredible. We need to support them to make sure that they can continue doing what they do.
1: Of course, because the support this hospice provides is invaluable. It's almost like a club that nobody wants to be part of, ideally, but unfortunately people are. So I think the work done here and for the hospice is incredible. And I think what I've seen today myself is repeat customers. Some come in the morning and come back in the afternoon or even the following day. Have you found that?
0: I have. We've got a lot of regular customers. They support us in our stores. Right now we're trying to get some votes in for our favourite charity shop. And when we speak to some of the customers, they will tell us, oh, I've just recently been to Hook, or I've been to Overton, or any of our other stores. So it's really good to see that support from not just inside Basingstoke, but some of the a little bit further abroad as well, which is great. But yes, we've got regular customers. They come in all the time and we appreciate their support.
1: Okay, and just finally, you spoke about voting favourite charity shop. How can people do that, and was it the loan for getting in their votes?
0: Yeah, so they can go onto our website. They will be able to see the information on there, and all of our stores are handing out little bits of information with a nice little QR code that will link them straight through to where they can vote. Goes through with the Charity Retail Association, and I hope that everyone will vote us their favourite charity shop.
1: Fantastic. Colin, thanks for your time. Good to speak to you.

Do you enjoy walking? For some, the first step is the hardest. So why not take a Rambler's Basingstoke Wellbeing Walk? 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More details are available at ramblers.org.uk website.

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4: From Moscone Centre at 3, HS2 could cost more than £100 billion, which would make it more expensive than the NASA mission, which sent 4 astronauts to the moon. Trains will run slower than planned and may not be ready until 2039. Transport Secretary Heidi Alexander's called the delays and costs obscene, but claims cancelling wouldn't be worth it. Christian Wolmar's a railway historian.
5: Why can other countries build a high-speed line in just a few years, and they can build it largely on time and on budget? You know, this was supposed to open by now, and we now discover it's at least 10 years late and at least 3 times over budget.
4: Up to 20 companies and 57 individuals could face criminal charges over the 2017 Grenfell Tower fire. A decision will be made by next June. Andy Burnham has been selected to represent Labour in a by-election in Greater Manchester. Reform's candidate in Makerfield is plumber Robert Kenyon. MSPs are voting for Scotland's First Minister. John Swinney's SNP fell short of the 65 seats needed for a majority following the Holyrood elections. A fourth case of meningitis has been confirmed, linked to an outbreak in Reading. One college student died. Southampton's Ross Stewart, goalkeeper Craig Gordon and teenager Finlay Curtis have been named in Scotland's World Cup squad. Steve Clarke's drawn up his final list of 26 players who'll head out to this summer's tournament. The manager says he feels for those who've missed out.
6: There's a number of players across the campaign who've had fantastic seasons who will also be disappointed that they're not in the squad, and I fully respect their disappointment, but they also have to understand that I'm the head coach. I can only pick 26. I work the way I work. That's not going to change.
4: And the King and Queen are on an unannounced visit to Belfast. They've been touring parts of the Titanic Quarter on a trip to celebrate culture, music and creativity. That's the latest.
2: From Bramley to Brighton Hill, Buckskin to Overton.
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0: And so welcome along to another Classic Chart Rundown with me, Dave Marley, where today we concentrate on the charts of May 1984. Down from last week's 17 to this week's 20 was the SOS Band and Just Be Good To Me, and you just heard Rufus and Chaka Khan, Ain't Nobody, down from last week's 13 to this week's number 19. And at this week's...
1: Number 18!
0: It's a brand new entry for Denise Williams.

0: So it's a brand new entry at this week's 18 for Denise Williams, and Let's Hear It for the Boy. Another brand new entry at this week's 17 for Julio Iglesias and Willie Nelson, and To All the Girls I've Ever Loved Before. And it's another brand new entry at this week's
1: number 16
0: for Jocelyn Brown.

0: sounds like a brand new entry at this week's 16 for Jocelyn Brown and Somebody Else's Guy as we continue the chart countdown for May 1984. It's down three from last week's number 12 to this week's
1: number 15
0: for Cool and the Gang.

0: The site's down from last week's 12 to this week's 15. Calling the gang, and when you say you love somebody in the heart, it was down from last week's 11 to this week's 14 for the Bluebells and I'm Falling, and it's up one from last week's 14 to this week's
1: number 13
0: for Nick Kershaw.

0: And so it's up one from last week's 14 to this week's 13, Nick Kershaw on Dancing Girls. A brand new entry at this week's number 12 for Belle and the Devotions and Love Games. And it's up 8 from last week's 19 to this week's
1: number 11
0: for the Human League.

0: And so the Human League step up from last week's number 19 to this week's 11 with the Lebanon as we step inside the top 10 of May 1984. It's down 6 from last week's number 4 to this week's
1: number 10
0: for Lionel Richie.

0: And so Lionel Richie drops down from last week's number 4 to this week's number 10 with Hello, and it's a brand new entry at this week's
1: number 9
0: for Kenny Loggins.

0: brand new entry at this week's number 9 for Kenny Loggins and Footloose, and it's a non-mover at this week's number 8 for Blancmange and Don't Tell Me. And it's another non-mover at this week's
1: number 7
0: for The Flying Pickets. La, la, la, la.

0: And so it's a non-mover at this week's number 7 for the Flying Pickets and When You're Young and in Love. And it's up 3 from last week's number 9 to this week's
1: number 6
0: for Bob Marley and the Wailers.

0: So it's a climb of three spaces from last week's nine to this week's number six, Bob Marley and the Wailers and One Love. As we continue the chart countdown for May 1984, it's a climb of one space from last week's number six to this week's
1: number five
0: for Orchestral Maneuvers in the Dark.

0: Well, Kestrel manoeuvres in the dark, climb one space from last week's number 6 to this week's number 5 with Locomotion, and it's up one from last week's number 5 to this week's
1: number 4
0: for the Pointer Sisters.

0: And so the Pointer Sisters are up one from last week's five to this week's number four with Automatic as we step inside the top three of May 1984. It's a non-mover at this week's
1: number three
0: for Queen.

0: And so it's a non-mover at this week's number three for Queen and I Want to Break Free. And it's another non-mover at this week's
1: number two
0: for Phil Collins.

0: And so it's a non-mover at this week's number two for Phil Collins and Against All Odds, Take a Look at Me Now. We're moments away from finding out what was number one in May 1984. Before we do, let's recap on the top 10. It's down six from last week's four to this week's 10, Lionel Richie and Hello. A brand new entry at number nine for Kenny Loggins and Footloose. Non-mover at this week's number eight for Blancmange and Don't Tell Me. A non-mover at this week's number seven for The Flying Pickets and When You're Young and in Love. Up three from last week's nine to this week's number six, Bob Marley and the Wailers and One Love. And it's up one from last week's six to this week's number five, OMD and Locomotion. Up one from last week's number five to this week's number four, The Pointer Sisters and Automatic. Inside the top three at this week's number three, it's a non-mover for Queen and I Want to Break Free. A non-mover at this week's number two for Phil Collins and Against All Odds, Take a Look at Me Now. The track that was number one in May 1984.
1: Number one.
0: It's Duran Duran and The Reflex. I'll see you next time.

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0: From our studios at Basingstoke and North Hampshire Hospital, broadcasting across Basingstoke on DAB, this is HRB.
2: From the Sky News Centre at 4, an update on HS2's revealed it could now cost more than £100 billion and may not be ready until 2039. Transport Secretary Heidi Alexander admits the delays and costs are obscene, but insists trains running slower than planned will save cash. Up to 57 people and 20 organisations could be charged over the Grenfell Tower fire in West London in 2017. Decisions will be made by the 10th anniversary. 72 people died. The Met officer in charge, Gary Moncrief, says it's important the complicated investigation was done right.
3: When we go to the CPS in September, that marks the point where we're saying we've done enough of the investigation that they're able to decide whether or not criminal charges should be brought and against whom and what for. So this is a significant date that's taken, we acknowledge, a long time to get here.
2: The SNP's John Swinney has been re-elected as Scotland's first minister following three rounds of voting by MSPs. He went up against all five opposition party leaders, with Reform UK and Labour tied for second place. Wales's new first minister says he's brought up Welsh independence in a phone call with the Prime Minister. Rhiannon Bulworth of Plaid Cymru says he wants to make early progress on the devolution of justice and policing. He set out his government's priorities to the Senate.
4: You know what? I'm obsessed with doing the right thing for Wales. And that means getting the right tools in our hands to do the job. I'll give you an analogy. You want to put a cupboard up, right? Your screwdriver's broken. We need the tools to do the job. But you continue to struggle on with a broken screwdriver. Let's make the old screwdriver great again.
2: A school in County Antrim says it's keeping pupils indoors behind locked doors after emails were sent. Police don't think they contain a credible threat. And we now know the new hosts of Strictly Come Dancing. The BBC's confirmed Emma Willis, Josh Widdicombe and Johannes Radeby will front the show in the autumn. That's the latest.
1: From Tadley to Hook, Odiham to Oakley.
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1: Hi, I'm John Perkin, a presenter here on Hospital Radio Basingstoke. And you can join me for JP's musical extravaganza every Friday evening between 6 and 8 o'clock. It's a request programme, so I'll play whatever song you would like to hear, anything from ABBA to ZZ Top. There'll be local news, weather and any other quirky tidbits I can dig up. So make it a date in your diary and join me here on HRB every Friday at 6 and lose yourself in 2 hours of terrific music. It's a great way to start the weekend. You know it makes sense.
2: Hello and welcome. My name is Sharon Seaton and I'm the Children's Community Epilepsy Nurse and I'm also a Children's Community Sister. So Virtual Appointments is an online platform that we at Hampshire Hospitals are currently using since the pandemic to offer children and their families their continued care and review of their condition. So the benefits are that the families do not have to come into the hospital, so it's more convenient to them and a time and place when they can attend their appointment. The children don't have to be taken out of school for any length of time, and it's obviously easier for them to attend so they don't have to drive in. So we're saving them time and energy and money coming onto the hospital site, and the children are very interactive. More so than sometimes when they come to clinic and they see us face to face, because coming into hospital can be scary.
0: All your favourites through the day.

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1: 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That's the Alton Walking Festival in and around Alton from the 1st to the 31st of May.
0: Promote an event on HRB by sending us the details to hrbdiary@hrbasingstoke.co.uk. 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
1: And here I am up on CCU with Mark. He's a therapy assistant.
2: I support the physiotherapist, making sure that people get up out of bed, help rehabilitate injuries, and making sure people live as independent as possible when they leave hospital. 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

0: This is HRB. From our studios at Basingstoke and North Hampshire Hospital, broadcasting across Basingstoke on DAB, this is HRB.
1: From the Sky News Centre at 5. HS2 could cost more than £100 billion, which would make it more expensive than the NASA mission, which sent 4 astronauts to the moon. Trains will run slower than planned and may not be ready until 2039. Transport Secretary Heidi Alexander's called the delays and costs obscene, but claims cancelling wouldn't be worth it. Christian Wolmars, a railway historian.
2: Why can other countries build a high-speed line in just a few years, and they can build it largely on time and on budget? You know, this was supposed to open by now, and we now discover it's at least 10 years late and at least 3 times over budget.
1: The Met Police says a decision on bringing forward prosecutions will be made before the 10th anniversary of the Grenfell fire. More than 50 people and around 20 organisations could face charges over the deaths of 72 people in the West London Tower in 2017. Police in Surrey are investigating 2 separate allegations of child sexual abuse following the release in America of files related to Jeffrey Epstein. One report relates to the late 1980s. John Swinney says he's determined to get on with the job after being voted in again as Scotland's First Minister. The SNP leader led the party to victory, but not an overall majority, in elections earlier this month. He's been re-elected after 3 rounds of voting.
3: I gratefully accept the opportunity to serve as First Minister. It is the greatest privilege of my life, and I promise to work every day to repay the trust that the people of Scotland have placed in me.
1: Channel 4 says the well-being of contributors is a priority after 3 former Married at First Sight contestants alleged sexual offences during filming. The broadcasters launched an investigation. And 2-time champion Carlos Alcaraz won't compete at Wimbledon this summer. He's withdrawn due to a wrist injury. That's the latest. I'm Finn.
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0: With Neil Ogden.

That's Slade. It's HLB. Good afternoon, wherever you're listening to us this Tuesday afternoon. Hope you enjoyed the 21st Century Hits and Dave Marley before that. They will both return tomorrow afternoon. Can't believe it's Tuesday again already, nearly the middle of the week, isn't it? Heading into a bank holiday weekend, and the weather is going to be fantastic this weekend. Up to 28 on Saturday and Sunday and Monday. Tell you more later. It's Doobie Brothers.

0: This is to HRB. It's Tuesday tea time. Word on health to come, local news headlines and the local weather as well at 5.30. We're heading round to the 6th of June. What's happening on the 6th of June, I hear you ask? It is the day when HRB officially launches its brand new refitted studios and also provides you with a chance to come and see us and see behind the scenes at your local hospital health and wellbeing community radio station as well. Saturday the 6th of June, 11 a.m. till 5 p.m. All sorts of things happening. We'll be broadcasting from outside with underneath our tent with all sorts of things going on. With the strongman game, the Mayor of Basingstoke is coming. Local MP Luke Murphy is coming. We've got some local councillors coming who've given us some money as well. And all sorts of other people coming. Richard Smith. He's coming all the way down from Bolton to see us. Our furthest flung visitor on the day, I think. And you're invited as well. Now, if you ever thought you might want to join us or find out more about joining us, well, why not come along and see us in action? 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So it kind of ties in nicely with that. Saturday the 6th of June, we'd love you to come and see us at HRB Towers for our open day and official new studio launch.
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0: Bruce Springsteen and I'm on fire here on HRB. Local news headlines coming soon. First of all, here's the Word on Health with Paul Pennington.
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2: The UK's Medicine and Healthcare Products Regulatory Agency, otherwise known as the MHRA, is calling for patient input as part of their multifaceted approach to ensure that healthcare products continue to meet the appropriate standards of safety, quality and efficacy. Phil Trigano is from the MRHA.
3: We work closely with healthcare professionals to encourage reporting from those groups. We also get significant value from patient reports because they're able to tell us about the real-life experiences that they've had from those medicinal products that they're telling us about.
2: Phil, the yellow card scheme is what you're looking for patients to help with. Talk me through it.
3: The yellow card scheme enables members of the public and healthcare professionals to report potential side effects to medicines or medical devices. That includes medicines, vaccines, and things like hearing aids or insulin pumps.
2: So how do we access the yellow card scheme reporting structure if we have something to tell you?
3: It's most easily accessed online or through our app. It's equally possible to report via phone, and we have a free phone telephone number. The reporting forms that we make available enable people to provide information about the side effect or adverse incident that they've experienced and the product that they believe may have caused a harm.
2: Who is that data shared with, and what does it enable you to do?
3: We don't share that data outside of the organisations which are conducting safety analysis. Our team of scientists, pharmacists and doctors analyse the reports to look for patterns of adverse events that have not previously been identified, or to identify where the level of reporting may have changed from what might have been expected from our previous knowledge. That then enables us to communicate and make changes to product information to ensure that patients are better informed and, if necessary, to restrict the use of a product to prevent future harms.
2: And we should also be letting our GPs and pharmacists know if we encounter any adverse reaction to medicines or devices.
3: It's really important that people do talk to their healthcare professional if they're concerned that they may have experienced an adverse reaction or an adverse event.
2: There are rigorous testing mechanisms through clinical trials before a product comes to market. Why aren't any problems identified before medicines or devices are made available to patients?
3: Those studies can only identify the more frequently occurring events. So it's really important that we monitor the products when they're in use in the general population to help us identify any rare events that cannot be detected in clinical trials. This also enables us to monitor products over their long-term use.
2: Give me an example of how the yellow card scheme has had a beneficial effect.
3: One example is emollient creams. What was happening was that people were applying these creams on a regular basis, and those creams were being transferred onto their clothes. And then when individuals were using those products and smoking afterwards, then there was a risk of fires that had been identified as a result of build-up of that product on their clothes. So not something that would have been identified within trials, but something that was nevertheless clearly an important public health risk.
2: Alongside adhering to the oral instructions we receive from the prescriber, it's important that we read the accompanying patient information we're provided with. In too many instances, this can be in tiny print and hard to read, or in terminology that isn't exactly patient-friendly.
3: We know that the small fonts on the standard information is a challenge for many people, and it is possible to request large font prints of those leaflets. There are also often braille versions available. We have been working closely with the public health system over recent years also to make more accessible information available to enable individuals to better understand the information that's provided within those leaflets.
2: My grateful thanks to Phil Trigano from the MHRA. To find out more and to access the latest edition of our podcast, visit our website, wordonhealth.com. 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
0: It's Paul, Word on Health, back on the breakfast mix tomorrow morning at 7, due to the fact that tonight at 10 is a double-length Fainters in a Pot with Richard Smith. Due to the fact it's the Chelsea Flower Show all this week, it's the 87th of the Garden tonight at 10 here on HRB.

0: Ultravox and Dancing with Tears on My Eyes here on HRB. This is Neil Ogden with Tea Time Invasion Soak. 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And it is Daisy's last show tomorrow night, so send them loads of requests and make it a good one. 8 till 10 tomorrow night, Music On Demand with Daisy and Mark tomorrow night here on HRB. Loads to come tonight though, and we've got Unbeatable 80s here at 6, and in the next half hour, news of how you could win yourself £25,000. Yeah, true. And the Basingstoke local weather, it's going to get warm. In fact, it's going to get hot over the next few days. Details of that after the local headlines. It's just before 5:30.
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0: And in today's local news, 4 years after launching a new service, a dementia charity founder has been named a national finalist. Helen Hamlin, Chief Executive of Dementia Support Hampshire and Isle of Wight, is a finalist in the Outstanding Contribution to Dementia category at the Dementia Care Awards 2026. She founded the charity in 2022 after caring for her father, who was diagnosed with three types of dementia: Alzheimer's disease, vascular dementia, and Lewy body dementia with Parkinson's. A new mayor and deputy mayor have been appointed for Basingstoke and Deep. Councillor Jackie Tustain received the chain of office during the mayor-making ceremony at the civic offices on Thursday. She takes over the role from outgoing mayor Colin Phillimore and will serve as the borough's first citizen for the next 12 months. And a local hospice has been rated outstanding by the Care Quality Commission. St Michael's Hospice in Basingstoke, which provides free palliative end-of-life and bereavement support, was awarded the highest possible rating following a comprehensive inspection. The CQC evaluated the service across five key areas, with it safe, effective, caring, responsive and well-led.
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0: Yeah, I was a bit early with the local news today, wasn't I? I only just come up to 5:30 now on HRB, but the weather for the next few days, it's going to get hot. We've had the last of the rain today for a little while. Wednesday's weather, 19 degrees Celsius across Basingstoke, up to 21 on Thursday, 25 on Friday. We're going to get some thundery showers on Saturday, but 25 again, and 27 Sunday and Monday.

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2: Alice and Ian Ogden here till 6 o'clock on the day the new Strictly team has been announced. Welcome to Emma and Josh and Johannes. You're going to be brilliant. It's Stevie Wonder on HRB.

Stevie Wonder here on HRB. Yeah, it's going to get warm this weekend. You Are the Sunshine, that's what that song's called. And we're going to get plenty of sunshine in the coming days. A few thundery showers on Saturday, as I said. But up to 27 by the end of the weekend. Looking good for the Barton's Mill Duck Race on Monday, doesn't it? We just need that weather to hold another week for the Tadley Treacle Fair on the 31st of May. We're going to be wandering around the Tadley Treacle Fair, talking to some of the people there and taking part and talking more about it. You'll hear that show later on in the summer. Myself and new member Lee doing that. So watch out for us at the Tadley Treacle Fair, week on Sunday, 31st of May at Saunders Field in Tadley. We definitely don't want this to be the weather. Wet, wet, wet. Sweet little mystery on HRB.

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1: Fugees here on HRB on your Tuesday evening tea time. It's Neil Ogden here till 6 o'clock. Steve Randall at 6. And Snippies with Ken Anton at 7. Right, should we get some trivia now? Over to you, Richard.
2: It's the A to Z of Pop Trivia Challenge.
3: Hello there. It's Richard Smith here with another A to Z of Pop Trivia Challenge for you. And I'm looking for the answer to the following question. What P had a number one in the 60s with a whiter shade of pale? What P had a number one in the 60s with a whiter shade of pale?

0: bet your time's up. Did you get it? Well, the answer is, of course, Procol Harum. As the miller told his tale, let her face at first just go sleep. Well, that's all for now, but please do join me again soon here on your favourite station for the A to Z of Pop. And I'll see you later. Ta-ra!
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2: Thanks, Richard. Don't forget the A to Z of the Garden in honour of the Chelsea Flower Show tonight at 10 o'clock here on HRB. On TV tonight, EastEnders continue 7.30 on BBC One. What is Lauren getting herself into? Dealing with stolen cars. The stolen cars and the art she's dealing with them and doing them up seems to come along fairly regular intervals as a storyline on EastEnders over the years, doesn't it? But this feels a bit different with Lauren and Mark doing the dirty dealing in the stolen cars tonight, 7.30 on BBC One. Also, remember the Artemis mission from a few weeks ago that caught the imagination of the world? Well, there's more space news. SpaceX, the latest launch from SpaceX, is happening tomorrow, 11.30 British summer time, 5.30 American time tomorrow evening. You can watch it on the SpaceX YouTube and X pages. That's of course Elon Musk's company, but it's significant because the technology that's being used for SpaceX is going to be used in future Artemis launches. So check that out. Catch that tomorrow night, 11.30 on the YouTube channel of SpaceX. 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
2: Coming up to 16 minutes to 6 o'clock on HRB on Tea Towel in Basingstoke. I said, saying earlier about our next Music on Demand show, I said it was tomorrow. It's not. It's Thursday. I was getting my days mixed up. So Thursday evening for our next Music on Demand show with Daisy for the final time on HRB and Mark from 8 o'clock. Get your requests in and we'll play your favourite music for you. Tea Towel in Basingstoke on HRB until 6 o'clock playing your Lenny Kravitz.

0: That's Heart here on HRB. Good evening to you, wherever you're listening to us tonight. Now, how would you like to win yourself £25,000? Well, that is the jackpot in the Basingstoke Community Lottery. The numbers are announced every Saturday evening at 8 o'clock, and the jackpot is £25,000. There are other prizes up for grabs as well. All you have to do is name the first or last 2 to 6 numbers in a row to win something. So, to take part, you go to bandcommunitylottery.co.uk, you sign up, you choose your numbers, and you choose the local good cause you want to support. Now, HRB is one of many local good causes. We love you to support us, and thanks to everyone who is supporting us already. But there's plenty more to choose from as well. And then 8 o'clock Saturday night is when you'll find the winning numbers for the week. And £25,000, it could be yours. Good luck.
1: That's live.
0: In the classic Germans episode of Fawlty Towers, disaster-prone Manuel sets himself on fire in the kitchen. When this episode was being filmed, actor Andrew Sachs really did set himself on fire and later received £700 in compensation from the BBC.
1: That's life.
2: That's life.
1: That's what all the people say.
0: Our Beach Blazers with Steve Randall coming soon. We're going to leave you on tea time tonight now with some brand new music. This is Molly Hocking, former winner of The Voice. It's rather good. It's called Wait For Me.

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1: She's called Molly Hocking, and she won The Voice, now releasing music independently. That's her latest single. It's called Wait For Me. Rather good, isn't it? That's just about it for me for this evening. Plenty more to come for your Tuesday evening on HRB, though, with Jim Stevens at 8, Snippets with Ken Anton at 7, and your first Unbeatable 80s of the Week with Steve Randall after the news, coming right up at 6 o'clock. Don't forget, you can wake up with us tomorrow morning with 60s Rewind at 6, The Breakfast Mix from 7. At 9 o'clock is Martin Brown, and you've got Maya Harris with you for tomorrow morning between 10 and midday. And I will see you tomorrow evening for more Tea Time in Basingstoke from 5 o'clock. Have a good Tuesday evening. 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
6: From the Sky News Centre at 6, the Transport Secretary's revealed a new timeline and new costs for HS2. High-speed services from Old Oak Common to Birmingham Curzon Street aren't now expected to be up and running until between May 2036 and October 2039. Costs could breach the $100 billion mark, but Heidi Alexander says running trains slightly slower will save money.
7: It could cost almost as much to cancel the line as it would to finish it, while delivering none of the benefits, with half-finished structures strewn across the English countryside, a relic to what could have been.
6: The original budget was $32 billion. Donald Trump claims Iran's begging to make a deal, but doesn't rule out further strikes.
8: They knew I was getting ready to attack. I didn't tell them. I never tell anybody when.
9: You're a constant contact.
8: I never tell anybody when, but they knew that we were very close. I would say I was an hour away from making the decision to go today.
6: The president's been speaking from the building site of his new White House ballroom. Meanwhile, US military officials say an investigation into the bombing of a school in Iran is complex. 100 people died in Minab. Surrey police are investigating child sex abuse allegations linked to documents released in America around Jeffrey Epstein. No arrests have been made. John Swinney is staying on as Scotland's first minister. He's won after three rounds of voting by MSPs in Holyrood. A fourth meningitis case has been confirmed linked to an outbreak in Reading. We're told a junior school pupil's recovering well. Unemployment's risen as vacancies slumped to their lowest level in 5 years. Figures suggest the jobless rate rose to 5% in the 3 months to March. And former Big Brother presenter Emma Willis has been named as one of the new Strictly hosts. She'll be joined by Josh Widdicombe and Johannes Radeby when the new series returns in September. That's the latest. I'm Faye DeSilver.
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So New Edition gave us Bobby Brown. Genesis, of course, gave us Phil Collins. When

0: 80s groups and their 80s stars who went solo. So Phil Collins from Genesis, of course, and I played Yazoo there with Don't Go. I wonder if that was a conversation that was had between the two members of Yazoo. One of them broke out to become a superstar on her own, and the other one actually teamed up with somebody else and had even more success.
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3: 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A feeling of unease. 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

It's Unbeatable 80s. I played Alison Moyet, formerly of Yazoo and Invisible, Wham and Freedom. I wonder which solo artist came from Wham. Oh, yeah, it was George Michael.

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So I played the Pretenders and then Chrissy Hynde teaming up as a solo artist with UB40 for I Got You, Babe. It's another unbeatable 80s special. It's all groups from the 80s who then had solo artists that came from them. So I'm going to play you another female-led 80s group, actually a group that started in the 70s but also had hits in the early 80s, and then the

0: 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This is HRB. The HRB Diary.
1: Basic Zone's Big Wheel Bike Ride is back on Sunday the 14th of June. 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Cycle through the stunning Hampshire, Surrey and West Sussex countryside, taking in the breathtaking views and soak up the feel-good atmosphere. 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You get full route signings to guide you, feed stations to keep you energised, finisher medals for all participants, route vehicles and breakdown assistance, and back markers to ensure no one gets left behind. 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

So Blondie with Atomic, and then Deborah Harry as a solo artist, French Kissing in the USA on an unbeatable 80s special. Here comes another 80s group, the Communards, that gave us an 80s solo star, Jimmy Somerville. Songs from both of them now, starting off with this gorgeous tune. This is For a Friend.

0: 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I'm Steve Randall. 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
5: From the Sky News Centre at 7, some breaking news. Southampton have been kicked out of the Championship playoffs after admitting to filming the training sessions over a number of clubs. This included Middlesbrough ahead of the playoff semi-finals. Our reporter Kaveh Solekhol explains what will happen now.
6: Middlesbrough will be taking Southampton's place. It will be Hull City versus Middlesbrough on Saturday.
5: Southampton, who can appeal the decision, have also been given a four-point deduction for next season. Police are urging potential victims of sexual assault on the reality show Married at First Sight UK to come forward. Two women have claimed in a documentary they were raped during filming, while a third has made misconduct allegations. HS2 could now cost more than £100 billion and may not be ready for another 13 years, according to the Transport Secretary. Heidi Alexander says slower running trains will save money. Up to 20 companies and 57 individuals could face criminal charges over the 2017 Grenfell Tower fire. A decision will be made by next June. US military officials claim an investigation into the bombing of a primary school in Iran is more complex than usual.
7: The United States does not deliberately target us.
8: Got that part.
7: Period. Full stop. Nor are the Iranian people our enemy. The school itself is located on an active IRGC cruise missile base. As soon as we're complete, I'm fully committed to transparency.
5: That's Admiral Brad Cooper testifying before Congress. More than 100 women and children died in the attack in Minab. Police in Northern Ireland say they're stepping up patrols after emails were sent to several schools and businesses in County Antrim. Officers don't believe they contained a credible threat. And Manchester City must beat Bournemouth in the Premier League tonight, otherwise Arsenal will be champions. But Bournemouth are unbeaten in 16 league matches.
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0: And in this hour, more useless information and plenty good music. With Ken and Freddie, and we're playing three songs from a featured artist, a featured band. Who is our featured band?
1: Well, I'm not going to give it away.
0: You're not? Why not?
1: Why not? Because you're taking all the fun out of it. I'm going to give you some clues, and then after the first song, we'll see who has figured it out. And today, our featured artist is Disco, Disco, Disco. It is disco heavy, and I am 100% here for it. It is a Euro-Caribbean vocal group, but they were mainly Germany-based. I don't know if that gives anything away.
0: That's one of two, then.
1: Ah.
0: And both these groups had the same manager. That'll be interesting.
1: We have
0: a song in a foreign language, an opportunity to win...
1: Oh, Hospital Radio loyalty points, our favourite thing.
0: Oh, yes, absolutely. And we also have a cover version and an original, two versions of the same song. And there'll be a challenge for that one, but I'm sure you can work it out. Shall we start with some useless information? I've got some interesting useless information there. Did you know that the total amount of water ever drunk by humans would only cover the Earth's oceans to a depth of less than 3 millimetres?
1: Oh, wow.
0: That sort of puts it in context, doesn't it?
1: Yeah, it does. Quite freaky, that is.
0: It is, absolutely. Well, let's start with Cliff Richard. He's all ready for listening to the radio.

0: Well, I'm glad that Cliff Richard likes loudspeakers and tall speakers and small speakers, because that's the sort of thing that you can hear hospital radio through. All the best music comes on hospital radio. We do it just for you, 24 hours a day, 7 days a week.
1: We do, and we make sure that we have a featured artist in this hour so that you can hear just the best of us. Well, not all the artists, but we try and whittle down to some of their best tracks. Did you guess before I threw some clues out there? Ken, do you have any ideas?
0: Well, I did suggest it was there were two bands managed by the same German manager, both disco bands. One was very big, the other had a handful of hits. But I reckon it's the very big one.
1: Go on then, who do you think it is?
0: So that'll be Boney M. Do you know who the other band was? They had the same manager.
1: I didn't realise.
0: Eruption.
1: Oh, wow.
0: They had the same manager, yeah.
1: Same manager. Is that Frank Farren?
0: I'm not sure.
1: Not sure? I think so. From my list of Google information, I think that may be it. But yes, our featured artist for this hour is Boney M. It's a Euro-Caribbean vocal group, as I said before, formed in 1976. They sold around 100 million records worldwide. They are the kings of the disco era.

0: straight from their debut album Take the Heat Off Me. It is Daddy Cool, Boney M. That is a staple disco tune, isn't it, Ken?
1: That is a staple disco tune indeed. And we've got two more from Boney M.
0: Yes.
1: And I think Boney M is very underrated. I do like a lot of their music, and some of their album tracks are maybe a little less like some of their top 10 hits. I've got some good stuff coming up from them, before the end of this very hour. This is Dire Straits, but while they are winding up, I shall give you some useless information. Did you know the Bank of England used to heat its buildings by incinerating old banknotes?
0: Well, that feels crazy and frivolous.
1: It does, yes. Did you know that until 2010, the solar panel industry used more electricity than it produced?
0: Well, now that sounds a bit ironic.
1: I could believe that. And the town of La Paz in Bolivia was the first South American city to get an electricity supply. Ooh. And it was powered by llama dung.
0: I'm speechless.
1: Yep.
0: Yeah.
1: Too many facts. Here's Dire Straits and The Walk of Life.

0: Woohoo! The walk of life from Dire Straits.
1: Yes, I was walking along, Ken.
0: Walking with your life.
1: I was. My left foot went in front of my right foot, and you know what? Now I'm going to start to do with my feet. I might start to boogie. I might start to dance. I might go onto the streets and have a boogie in the streets.
0: With David Bowie and Mick Jagger, even.
1: Oh, of course. My favourite people to dance with.

0: And there they were, dancing in the street. Who would have thought it? David Bowie and Mick Jagger.
1: And at the beginning of that, did you notice they reeled off a list of countries that they may go dancing in the street in?
0: Oh, really? Did they?
1: They did. You were obviously... Were you listening?
0: I think I was just dancing away.
1: You were, yes.
0: I was in my own little bubble, dancing away, thinking, who am I? Am I David Bowie or am I Mick Jagger? I'm not sure which which moves I am.
1: Moves Like Jagger, that's another song, isn't it? Yes, and from that list of countries, that leads us on to our song in a foreign language.
0: It does.
1: And that is where we move to a different country. We play a song from that country in that country's own language, and you have to name the country, name the language, etc., etc. And you get 1 point if you can tell me the name of the song, the name of the group, and the language. Shall we have a go?
0: I would love to.
1: Here we go. Song in a foreign language.

0: There they are, telling us about their language. That's what the song was about, singing in their language. And they mentioned that their language, the very last word of the song, told us what the language was. Did you identify before that last word what the language was, the name of the group and the name of the song? 1 point if you did. And let's check the scorecard now.
1: Yes, so I have had answers in from Mum. Mum is, she's a whiz at these games, and she has found out that that was Numa Las de Limba Nostra. Apologies if I've said that wrong, and she thinks it's by Ozone.
0: Absolutely correct, yes.
1: Yes.
0: But what was the language? The name of the song, Numa Las de Limba Nostra, but what was the language? And the very last word of the song told us the language.
1: I know, and I wish I had listened more. I thought it was Spanish, but the power of Google is telling me that maybe it's Romanian or Moldovan?
0: Yes, well, that's the same language. Romania and Republica Moldova do speak the same language, although the Moldovans would say that their language is Moldovan.
1: Yeah,
0: and at the very last word of that song was Romuna, which is Romanian for their language. And that's our song in a foreign language in this hour here on Hospital Radio.
1: Fantastic. Well done, Mum, on getting so many points. I've just seen what's next, Ken. You are sending me back a few years to when I was a bit of a fangirl here, Ken.
0: Go on then. Who were you a fan of?
1: Oh, One Direction, from X Factor to boy band sensation. I used to think they were singing this song to me. Now I've realised they're singing it to every teenage girl. But it's okay. You're

0: Well, that's taken me back a few years. I've had to restrain myself from dancing along.
1: All the way back to 2011.
0: Oh, yes, 2011, prime high school time, where One Direction was the only thing to be interested in.
1: Interesting lyric in that, "You light up my world." Did you know that you would need to cover an area the size of Wales with wind turbines to meet 1/6 of the UK's daily energy needs?
0: Well, that's very nice of Wales.
1: Yes.
0: The whole of Wales, that's so kind of Wales to volunteer themselves to do that for us. Thank you.
1: maybe you should use batteries. Did you know that 1/3 of batteries are thrown away with 70% of the power left?
0: No, that's awful. Batteries.
1: It is, yes. You should get rechargeable batteries.
0: Yeah.
1: You just charge them up and over again. Good. The next song is quite an interesting one. It's the original song is an old one, goes back to the 1960s with Herman's Hermits. And about 10 years ago, the Norwegian milk company, Tine Milk, had a competition where you sang along to the song No Milk Today and left the recording on their website for a competition. And they got various pop groups to record versions of the song. And here is the version of that song recorded by the Black Sheeps.

0: A song in two languages, the Norwegian rock band Black Sheeps with No Milk Today, partly in English and a few verses in Norwegian there, and as I said earlier, recorded in response to a competition to see how many different versions of No Milk Today you could put on the website of the Norwegian Milk Company.
1: A great competition, I'm all here for that. But it is time for another track from our featured artist. It's Boney M. If you had forgotten, how dare you? But it's okay, I'll let you off. This song was originally written by Neil Young and was released in 1972. And then about 6 years later, Boney M. released their version on their album Night Flight to Venus. This is Heart of Gold.

0: As I said earlier, they are the kings of disco, but this is a little bit different, and that, I'm sure, is why you chose this track, Ken.
1: I like that version. I think that it is even better than the Neil Young version.
0: I totally agree with you, and I'm so glad you shared it with us. And I love hearing Boney M do something that's not, you know, a disco groove track.
1: It does show their versatility.
0: It does,
1: which
0: indeed.
1: Which is the reason I chose this track, indeed.
0: Look at that.
1: There we go, Boney M. You're listening to Hospital Radio. This is Ken and Freddie with Snippets. And now here's Free, and they believe in something. What do you believe in there? What have you got to do for that?

0: little bit of love has to come your way. Well, Hospital Radio, we're here for you. We're coming your way 24 hours a day, 7 days a week, just to make you feel that little bit better. What else would make you feel better? How about some chocolate? Did you know in 2004, in an experiment, 70% of Britons handed over their computer passwords in exchange for a bar of chocolate?
1: I would love a Mars bar. Thank you so much for offering, Ken. It is... I was so close to saying it on Hospital Radio.
0: Yeah, Freddie is getting very upset with her chocolate bars, you know, because, isn't she? Because I swapped the wrappers around in some of her chocolate bars, and now she's getting her Snickers and a Twix.
1: I'm speechless, as you can tell, everyone. But he also isn't giving me any chocolate, so we need to get this sorted.

0: that's Jimmy Cliff. He has a wonderful world, beautiful people, like our listeners here at Hospital Radio. It's a wonderful world. Did you know that Aristotle believed that rainbows only had three colours? And to the Chinese, rainbows have five colours. And thirdly about rainbows, you can only see a rainbow if your back is to the sun.
1: Ah, oh, well, the next time I do that, I'm gonna check where my back is. But I won't be doing it now because it is time for Time After Time. Oh, it is the best time of the show.
0: And what's
1: it is
0: that,
1: the
0: then?
1: Time. I just love the word time. This is the moment where we can win some Hospital Radio loyalty points, and oh, do they bring us so much joy, because the more points you get,
0: the more points you have.
1: It's just for fun. But no, this is a chance where we can win some Hospital Radio loyalty points because Ken has
0: He's been digging away.
1: He's been digging, and he has found an original song, and he has found a cover of that song, and then he's put them together, and then he's filled that hole with water and made it into a wonderful wishing well. And we will see that wishing well. We'll see a pebble drop into it, and that will be where the original and the cover meets.
0: Freddie paints quite a picture, doesn't she?
1: Thank you. I was worried that this wasn't going to work, but I think actually I've managed to pull it round. We've got rainbows, we've got wishing wells, we've got an original, a cover, a join in the middle where the pebble's gone in the wishing well, and we can win points for all the information we can give.
0: I think we can work it out, shall we? So, I've just given away the title, but... So you get a free point. I'll give you a free point.
1: Free points. I love free points.
0: But name the cover version, singer, the original version, group, the years, 6 years between the two, chart positions, both chart hits,
1: ooh,
0: and one of them was in a film. Which film?
1: I am intrigued.
0: Here we go.

0: two versions of We Can Work It Out, and the cover version followed by the original. Did you work it out? Did Freddie work it out?
1: I think I did work it out, you know. I'm feeling confident.
0: Go on then.
1: Okay, so I'm thinking the original was the Beatles and you played them second.
0: That's correct.
1: And then I'm thinking it was Stevie Wonder first. Is that cover?
0: Yes, he has quite a distinctive style, distinctive voice.
1: Yes.
0: So yes, that was Stevie Wonder. Now, how about the years?
1: Now, I'm struggling a little bit with the years. I've had Mum's answers come in. She got the artist, very good. And she was thinking Beatles about 1965, maybe?
0: Correct.
1: Bang on the money. So then if I do the maths, is that Stevie Wonder 1975? What did she say? I can't remember.
0: 1971, 6 years.
1: So close yet so far.
0: And chart positions, how did they do?
1: I'm going to say the Stevie Wonder was a number one.
0: It wasn't, actually. The Beatles one was the number one. Stevie Wonder got to number 27 in 1971 with that one.
1: I am shook, but I am surprised pleasantly.
0: Okay. And one of them was in a film. Which version was in the film and what was the name of the film?
1: I don't know either. And I even Google, I couldn't 50-50 find
0: 50-50 to guess this one.
1: I'm going to say Stevie Wonder then. Go on.
0: Okay,
1: I'll
0: yes.
1: put my money on Stevie.
0: 50-50, you've won that one.
1: Hey!
0: And it was the 2004 film Scooby-Doo 2. Had We Can Work It Out in there. Yeah. And if you worked all that out, you have hospital radio loyalty points. On the other hand, the Pretenders have brass in pocket.

0: The Pretenders, they had a number one hit with that one, Brass in Pocket.
1: Yes, they did. I like that song. Good choice, Ken.
0: Glad you enjoyed it.
1: Very good. And another great choice from Ken was our featured artist for this hour. It's been Boney M. And our next track from them, we're going back to a disco track. This is Mar Baker, and it's actually based on a real story of a real person called Kate Baker. Her life became a bit of a, you know, stuff of legends. She was a criminal. She did have four sons, and it was a bit like Bonnie and Clyde, and she was the leader of the Barker Carpus gang.
2: Freeze! I'm Mar Baker. Put your hands in the air. Give me all your money.
3: This is the story of Mar Baker, the meanest cat from old

0: A story and a dance. What more could you want from Boney M., our featured artist of this hour? And what a featured artist they were. Another great choice by Ken. Thank you very much, Ken.
1: Glad you've enjoyed the music. And glad you have stayed with us for the last hour of Snippets. And we've got to run away like our Dean Taylor. He's driving all the way because he's got to see Jane.

0: This is HRB.
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0: Around the hospital. 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
4: From the Sky News Centre at 8, Southampton have been thrown out of the Championship playoffs after admitting to filming the training sessions of rival teams without permission. It means Middlesbrough have been reinstated to play against Hull in Saturday's final at Wembley. Southampton will appeal the decision. The supporters spoke to us ahead of the verdict.
5: If they're guilty, they're guilty and they deserve to get what's coming to them.
6: As a fan, I feel let down by the club, to be honest.
7: I think it's a storm in a teacup.
5: The club needs to suffer if they've done wrong.
4: Southampton have also been given a four-point deduction for next season. The Metropolitan Police is urging potential sexual assault victims to contact them after allegations were made during the filming of Married at First Sight UK. Channel 4 is investigating. Donald Trump says Iran is begging for a deal as he doesn't rule out further strikes. The US president spoke as his military officials gave evidence to Congress about an attack on a school in Minab, which killed 100 people in February. HS2 could end up costing more than April's NASA mission to the moon. Latest estimates top the £100 billion mark, with trains unlikely to be ready before 2036. John Swinney's been re-elected as Scotland's First Minister after three rounds of voting by MSPs. The SNP leader will be sworn in tomorrow. And Manchester City must beat Bournemouth tonight, otherwise Arsenal will be Premier League champions. Peter Hood's at the Vitality Stadium.
8: Where it remains, Bournemouth 0, Manchester City 0. We've had a fast start to the game, but chances have been few and far between. Doku has put the ball into the back of the net, ruled offside, and Evel Nielsen for Bournemouth missed a great chance. But it's been Manchester City with most of the possession, but Bournemouth have defended well, and they're holding well against a City team that need to win. Bournemouth 0, City 0.
4: That's the latest.
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0: Hi, Jolly Jim Stevens here with another 60 minutes of upbeat oldies with lots of fun stuff in between. 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

0: British disco band 5000 Volts with Tina Childs on lead vocals, taking us back to 1975 when they were singing I'm on Fire.
1: Ah! 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

0: the funky soul music collective known as Soul to Soul, and in 1989 they were having a big international hit with that one, with the exception of Australia for some strange reason, with Back to Life. Brackets, however do you want me?
1: Oh. 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

0: Now, unsurprisingly, that was a song from 1967 when Flower Power was at its height, Ashbury, and American family group the Cowsills were singing about the rain, the park, and other things.
1: That was really groovy, man.
2: All of you, you're under arrest. 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

0: happy.
1: Look at me, I'm happy. 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

0: Put a smile on your face. 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It will soon pass, whatever it is.
1: Our music mix year for today was from 1988, finishing up with a huge international top three hit from Bobby McFerrin, with some excellent advice: don't worry, be happy.
2: It's happier again and again and again. It's happier again.
3: If you say so.

0: The American rock band Boston, who came from the city of Boston. And that was their first chart hit from 1976, titled More Than a Feeling.
1: How do you think I feel?
2: I don't know.
3: Ladies and gentlemen.
0: Coming up after the next song, we'll be having today's Happy Hour Beatles year.
1: Yep!

Boy George and Culture Club were at the forefront of the British New Romantic scene in the early 1980s, and that chart topper spread their fame worldwide in 1983 about A Karma Chameleon. And did you hear about the chameleon who was very nervous about going to his first day at a new school, but his mum told him not to worry because he'd soon blend in? And now it's time for today's Happy Hour Beatles Year. You're about to hear two songs from the Fab Four, which were both released in the same year here in the UK, and we'll be revealing that year after the first song. But can you work it out before then? Put your thinking caps on, because here we go.

Today's Beatles year was 1963, and we started with an album track from With the Beatles in the UK titled It Won't Be Long, and at just over 2 minutes it wasn't. That was followed by a track which featured on various albums internationally, an EP45 in the UK, and a number 2 chart hit in America called Twist and Shout. Coming up after the next track is John Holman's Rare Record Revival.

0: The band's name was Radio, spelt with a Y, and in 1978 they were having their first big chart success with that one about Jack and Jill. The frontman of the band was Ray Parker Jr., who in 1984 gave us this blockbuster.
1: There's something strange in your neighbourhood. Who you gonna call?
2: Ghostbusters!
3: No!
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0: It's time now for an upbeat song that you wouldn't normally get to hear on the radio. It might be a flip side or an album track, or just one that didn't make it into the charts. Our thanks as always to John Holman for today's Happy Hour Rare Record Revival.

0: Well, that was a nice catchy one, wasn't it? A Rare Record revival today came from David and Jonathan in 1967 singing about The Magic Book, which was the flip side to their unsuccessful 45 single called Time, produced by George Martin but only released in America.
1: Correct!

0: 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Paul Young was singing it back in 1983 about the love of the common people. Ooh.
1: Oh, that was good.
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0: A huge international hit in 1961 for Ricky Nelson and a song that was a double A-side with Hello Mary Lou, and that one about a travelling man.
1: All aboard!
0: You're a bit late, the show's nearly over.
2: Oh no!
0: This has been Jolly Jim Stevens' Happy Hour Show. I hope you'll be able to join us again next time for lots more fun and upbeat oldies. Until then, thanks for listening, look after yourselves and bye-bye. It's the Happy Hour Show Fabulous Finale.

And we're closing down today's Happy Hour show with a track from 1985, when the band named Starship were having their first big hit in the charts, with this one, When They Built This City.

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0: From our studios at Basingstoke and North Hampshire Hospital, online, around the hospital, and across Basingstoke on DAB, this is HRB.
1: From the Sky News Centre at 9. Southampton have appealed against the decision to chuck them out of the Championship playoffs. They've been punished for filming the training sessions of a number of rival clubs, including Middlesbrough, who will now take their place in Saturday's final against Hull. Southampton supporter Charlie Ring says he's shocked the club have done it multiple times.
2: I thought it was going to be a six-point deduction, seven-figure fine, because in my mind, I thought we had only done it once. Obviously, it looks like we've done it more than once. It's very, very disappointing for the fans, mainly. The whole season seems to be just ruined now.
1: They've also been given a four-point deduction for next season. Potential victims of sexual assault on Married at First Sight UK are being urged by police to come forward. Two women claim they were raped during filming of the reality show, while a third has made allegations of misconduct. Up to 57 people and 20 organisations could be charged over the Grenfell Tower fire. Prosecution decisions will be made by June next year. John Swinney staying on as Scotland's First Minister. He's won after three rounds of voting by MSPs in Holyrood. A fourth meningitis case has been confirmed, linked to an outbreak in Reading. We're told a junior school pupil's recovering well. Arsenal are closing in on being crowned Premier League champions tonight because Manchester City are struggling at Bournemouth. Peter Hood's there.
3: Yes, and it's still Bournemouth 1, Manchester City 0. Junior Kroupi's first half goal separates the two sides. He's gone closest, as so has Evan Nielsen, to adding to the score. They've been excellent so far, it has to be said, Bournemouth. But they're defending well. They're not put off by the cavalry that have come on. It's Bournemouth 1, Manchester City 0.
1: Chelsea lead Tottenham 1-0 at Stamford Bridge. Spurs can secure Premier League safety if they win the game. That's the latest. I'm Faye De Silva.
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7: So hello, welcome along to the show. This is Paul Baker and this is Power Anthems. It's 60 minutes of classic rock, power ballads and a little bit of soul thrown in for good measure as well. It's hits of the 60s, 70s, 80s and the 90s for the next hour. We're going to kick it all off for you right now as we head on back to 1969.
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It's Albatross from Fleetwood Mac. First track on today's show. This is Power Anthems on your favourite radio station. Let's take you now to 1993. It's Bon Jovi. I'll sleep when I'm dead, right here on Power Anthems.

hit number one twice in the UK charts. Number one originally back in January of 1971. And re-released after his death in 2002. Got to number one again in January of that year. George Harrison. That is My Sweet Lord. Before that, from 1993, you had Bon Jovi, I'll Sleep When I'm Dead. 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

0: One of only three UK top 40 hits for Canned Heat. That we got to number two back in 1970, Let's Work Together. Prior to that, they had a number 19 hit with Going Up the Country in January of 1969. And previous to that, in July of 1968, On the Road Again got to number eight in the UK top 40.
1: This is Power Anthems with Paul Baker.
0: Here's Daughtry now, going a little bit off the schedule.

now and again, we like to throw in the odd curveball, as the Americans say. And that one's from 2009, certainly not within our time frame we normally do on Power Anthems, but it is an actual Power Anthem. Daughtry and What About Now? It was released in America in 2008, got to number 19 on the Billboard Hot 100. A year later, after being used in video clips of The X Factor in the UK, the song got into the charts on downloads, making number 11, just ahead of Westlife recording and releasing their own version of that, which wasn't as good. What about now? And if I was Chris Daughtry, I'd probably challenge them all to a fight. Uh-huh.

train for the coast. The day the music died, and they were singing

0: be back again. So many different versions of that song. Peter, Paul and Mary and Leaving on a Jet Plane on Power Anthems. Before that, Tom McLean and the full 8.5 minutes long version of American Pie.
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1: Playing back to 1982 on Power Anthems, that is John Cougar and Jack and Diane. The song was sampled by Jessica Simpson on one of her early songs called I'm Still in Love with You. So hello, how are you? This is Paul Baker on your favourite radio station. Let's move you 10 years on now from 1982 when John Cougar had that hit. And Pearl Jam got to number 15 in the UK charts with this. It's Jeremy.

You're listening to Power Anthems with Carly Simon, which got to number three back in 1972. You're So Vain. This is Paul Baker on your favourite radio station. We're going to take you now to 1988. This got to a very modest number 27 in the UK charts back then for David Lee Roth. This is Just Like Paradise. It's classic tracks on every edition of Power Anthems right here.

bringing you the softer side of rock. This is Power Anthems with Paul Baker.

0: Yeah. From 1972, that's the soul of power anthems, Bobby Womack. From the movie of the same name back in that year, also featured in Jackie Brown and American Gangster as well. Bobby Womack across 110th Street. And as a little bit more soul to finish off the show today, here's your last track. Thank you for listening to Power Anthems. I'm going to leave you with George Benson, In Your Eyes.
1: I think I finally know.

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4: 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The latest national and international news is next. From our studios at Basingstoke and North Hampshire Hospital, online, around the hospital, and across Basingstoke on DAB. 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
5: From the Sky News Centre at 10, Arsenal have won the Premier League for the first time since 2004. Mikel Arteta's side have been confirmed as champions with a game to spare after second-placed Manchester City drew 1-1 with Bournemouth. Former Arsenal striker Alan Smith says it's a huge achievement.
6: We've been a long, long wait. Deserving champions. Manchester City did not have enough tonight, or as it turns out, during the season as a whole.
5: The win means Bournemouth have secured European football for next season. Tottenham are hoping to secure Premier League survival with a win at Chelsea, but they're losing 2-1. Meanwhile, Southampton have been expelled from the Championship playoffs. They admitted filming Middlesbrough's training session, who've now taken the final slot and will take on Hull at Wembley on Saturday. The Metropolitan Police is urging potential sexual assault victims to contact them after allegations were made during the filming of Married at First Sight UK. Channel 4's investigating. HS2 could end up costing more than April's NASA mission to the moon. Latest estimates top the £100 billion mark, with trains unlikely to be ready before 2036. John Swinney says he's determined to get on with the job after being voted in again as Scotland's First Minister. The SNP leader led the party to victory, but not an overall majority in elections this month. He's been re-elected after three rounds of voting by MSPs.
7: I gratefully accept the opportunity to serve as First Minister. It is the greatest privilege of my life, and I promise to work every day to repay the trust that the people of Scotland have placed in me.
5: And Emma Willis is one of the new Strictly hosts. She'll be joined by Josh Widdicombe and Johannes Radeby. That's the latest. I'm Faye De Silva.
4: From Tadley to Hook, Odiham to Oakley.
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1: Hello there, and welcome along to a rather special edition of the A to Z of Pop. Brought to you in association with Specsavers Home Visits, it's Richard Smith here, and over the next 2 hours, I'm going to run right through the alphabet from A to Z, playing some UK chart hits that all have the one thing in common. Now, the idea is a fairly simple one. Well, let's face it, it has to be with me doing the programme now, doesn't it? I'm going to feature song titles and artists that all have some connection to the garden. It's as clear as mud, I know. Oh, there we are already. But on the show today will be Brandon Flowers and Savage Garden, Carole King, Shed 7 and the Lambrettas, as well as Petula Clark and the Bluebells, to name but a few. So all you need to do is to just settle back, relax and enjoy with me the A to Z of the garden right here on your favourite station. And we're going to start the programme today, predictably at the letter A, with a trip back to 1995 with a Liverpool-based band, Supergrass. Get it? Grass. Well, it sounded all right to me.

We'll love a bit of that balalaika in the background there. From the LP Never Forever from 1980, Kate Bush. Number 5 hit on the UK charts for her, Babushka. Kate Bush, you see, that's why it qualifies for this show. It's the A to Z of the garden. We were with Supergrass before that, and they were all right in 1995. Now then, here's somebody else that's a bit of all right, I think. American singer, songwriter, musician, best known as a lead singer, keyboardist with The Killers. This will be Brandon Richard Flowers. Normally find flowers in the garden. Not mine. We'll come on to that later. But here's a tune from 2010. He's caught up in the crossfire.

Ah, the days of glitter and platform soled shoes and all the rest of it. 1973, a number four hit for Mudd. You remember Mudd, Les Gray, Rob Davis, Ray Styles and Dave Mount at that point in 1973. And we all know Dinah is dynamite, you see, covering the letter D. Brandon Flowers before that caught up in the crossfire from 2010. If you've just tuned in our way, hello there, it's Richard Smith here with the A to Z of the Garden, brought to you in association with Specsavers Home Visits. On the show today, as the title suggests, we're running right through the alphabet from A to Z and having a listen to some classic hits from down the years that all have some relationship to things you find in a garden. So, what we had so far: Mudd, Flowers, Kate Bush and Super Grass. That's how it works. So please do stay with us right here on your favourite station for more from the files of the A to Z of the Garden. I'm going to stop now at the letter E with a couple of songs here to cover the letter E. Normally I don't do this, but anyway, here we go. Shortly, Clint Eastwood, yes, that Clint Eastwood, will be talking to the trees from 1970. Let's not go there. But before all that, let me transport you all the way back to 1962. An American singer, Jimmy Rogers, spent 13 weeks on the UK charts with his English country garden, don't you know?

lovely. From the film Paint Your Wagon, starring Lee Marvin and Clint Eastwood as Sylvester Newell, or Partner as he was, I Talk to the Trees came out in 1970 in the UK, got as high as number 18 for 2 weeks. Jimmy Rogers before that, and his English Country Garden. So we've had garden and trees. Now then, here's a song from 2000 for Sweet Female Attitude. And those flowers. Okay then, so what would you have picked?

Fantastic. There we are from Manchester. Mike Powell, DJ Shine MC, and Leanne Brown were Sweet Female Attitude. Flowers, a number two hit from the year 2000, covering the letter F perfectly. Now, earlier on, we were talking about My Garden. When you say garden, this sort of tune, or the guy's name that's performing this particular tune, sums it all up. It is Burt Whedon. Covering the letter G with his guitar boogie shuffle.

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1: Classed as a one-hit wonder, Mick Tinsley, John Stewart, Alan Lord, Ray Honeyball and Leslie Dash. Hedgehoppers Anonymous. It's Good News Week. Although what they were talking about wasn't really good news, was it? To be honest. And before that, somebody who has influenced the likes of Eric Clapton, Brian May, Paul McCartney, George Harrison, John Lennon, Dave Davis, Keith Richards, Pete Townshend, and loads more. Herbert Morris William Whedon. Bert Whedon and his guitar boogie shuffle. G and H of the A to Z of the Garden covered really nicely there, I thought. Shall we move on? I think that's a good idea. Now, very shortly, we should be revisiting 1966 with a classic from Tom Jones. But to take us there, Australian pop duo Savage Garden.

Don't get a lot more classic than that from 1966, a number one that spent 22 weeks on the UK charts for Tom Jones and his Green Green Grass of Home, Savage Garden before that from 1999, and I knew I loved you, you know. You're listening to the very best in entertainment and more here on your favourite station. It's the A to Z of the Garden with me, Richard Smith. What would you have picked? Yeah, it's odd, isn't it? We start thinking about stuff. Anyway, this special edition of the programme is brought to you in association with Specsavers Home Visits. Now, I hope you can stay with us for more hits and memories just for you. None more so than our next couple of garden-related numbers. Shortly, in Brody and the rest of the Lightning Seeds. Here, get it? Seeds. I did say I have to be simple. With their sugar-coated iceberg, which is obviously a new type of lettuce. There you are, that's another reference to a garden. Before all that, and taken from a 1971 album, Tapestry, here's American singer-songwriter extraordinaire Carole King to cover the letter K. And she's feeling the earth move under her feet, you know. I see that rotavator's been busy again.

covering the letters K and L. Carole King from 1971 with a tune that never even bothered the UK charts, I Feel the Earth Move. And just there from 1997, a number 12 hit for the Lightning Seeds and that sugar-coated iceberg. M and N seek our attention now. Two songs from 1967, the first of which comes by way of Carl Wayne, Roy Wood, Trevor Burton, Ace Kefford and Bev Bevan, who were, in 1967, The Move and Those Flowers in the Rain.

Night of the Long Grass, do you remember that? From 1967, a number 17 hit for the Troggs. Pete Staples, Ronnie Bond, Chris Britton and Reg Presley at that point. Yes, before that it was The Move before they transformed into the Electric Light Orchestra back in 1967. And the first tune you heard on Radio 1 at that point, Flowers in the Rain. Very nice it was too. And so here endeth the first session. I'll be back very shortly here on your favourite station with much more music from the A to Z of the garden. In the meantime, whilst I'm about to find a chocolate hobnob and a cuppa, let's have a little break from the alphabet for now and look at a tune that with numbers in the artist name. It's a 1996 song from a York-based alternative rock band called Shed 7. You see, Shed and 7. And the UK number 8 hit Going for Gold. Or given the theme of today's show, should that be Growing for Gold? Oh, please yourselves. See you shortly. Ta-ra.

0: Well, hello everybody, it's Ruth Stapleton here. Now, I found myself somehow at A to Z Towers, and I believe Richard is just finishing off one of his shows that he's recording, so I thought I'd pop in and have a little chat with him. And, oh, hello Richard.
1: Oh, hello.
0: Hello.
1: What are you doing here?
0: I just thought I'd come and have a chat with you, if that's all right.
1: Yeah, well, I've got a couple of minutes.
0: You've got a couple of minutes.
1: What do you want to know?
0: Well, what is A to Z of Pop?
1: Oh, blimey. Now then. Well, it's a music-based entertainment show that I've been doing for a while that I supply to hospital radio stations up and down the country. It's either an hour long, or it's the one you've caught me making now is 2 hours long. And we're just having a bit of a break at half-time here. Just one of those things that we do.
0: So am I right in thinking that all the songs in the show go down the alphabet?
1: Pretty much so, yeah. It's the regular series of the A to Z of Pop, we normally pick one letter of the alphabet and either play songs that start with that letter or by artists that start with that letter. So let's say Bad Boy by the Beatles, that would cover the letter B quite nicely.
0: Mm-hmm.
1: But it could be anything, really. It could be either the title or the artist or both.
0: So what happens when you get to things like X and Q? I imagine that's quite difficult.
1: I have to trawl the library here at the station. I have to trawl right through it, even album covers and all that sort of thing.
0: Wow, so I imagine you have quite an extensive music library.
1: Yes, there are quite a few tunes in there somewhere.
0: Yes, I would imagine. Where do you get all the music from?
1: Well, all sorts of different sources, really. The music sites you can buy stuff off, old CD compilations, records that have been converted. You remember records?
0: Yes, I do.
1: Converted into albums on CD and
0: wow.
1: Tracks. They're all on the internet now, and you can get them that way.
0: Wow. How long have you been doing it now?
1: Since 2004.
0: Ah, so a while. What gave you the idea?
1: Oh, a while ago, while I was learning to do hospital radio all those years ago, the bloke that was training me said, if ever you get stuck for a programme, just go into the library, get two or three records out of the library that all start with the same letter of the alphabet and use that.
0: Good idea.
1: Extended that into an hour-long format, and here
0: idea.
1: We are all these years later, and it works a treat.
0: Oh, well, thank you very much. I feel full of knowledge now.
1: Oh, hang on, I must get on. I've got another half of the show to do.
0: Don't let me disturb you.
1: I'll see you later.
0: Bye.
1: Ta-ra.
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1: Hello there and welcome back. If you have just tuned in though, hello, it's Richard Smith here with the A to Z of the Garden. Yes, and in association with Specsavers Home Visits, it's an A to Z look at songs whose title or artist name has some relation to something you'll find in a garden. Now, so far we've been playing tunes to cover the start of the alphabet from A to N, but still to come on the rest of the show today, we'll be bringing back even more memories for you with a few tunes like this.
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0: 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It's Richard Smith and the A to Z of Pop.
1: Now that sounds like a bit of all right to me, so please do stay with us right here on your favourite station for some more from the files of the A to Z of the Garden. Now, are you wondering what I'm going to play for Q, X and Z? I bet you are, because I am. Anyway, starting hour two of the show then with a couple of songs to cover the letter O. In a while, the Fab Four with a song sung by Ringo in 1969. But first, this classic 1973 tune from Tony Orlando and Dawn. Yellow ribbons at the ready, everybody.

There we are, from the Abbey Road album in 1969. Ringo Starr on lead vocals, and I think he wrote the song as well. Octopus's Garden, very nice it was too. We were tying a yellow ribbon round the old oak tree. Before that, with Dawn featuring Tony Orlando from 1973. Big number one hit on the UK charts. Spent 40 weeks on those charts during 1973. Anyway, moving right along, as only we can here on your favourite station, to the letter P from 1980, with Jez Bird, Doug Sanders, Mark Ellis and Paul Winsor, who was on the drums for the Lambrettas and their Poison Ivy.

0: good stuff. There we go. The Nitty Gritty Dirt Band, which is what makes it qualify for this show. And the Queen of the Road, brilliant stuff. And the Lambrettas before that, covering the letter P with their Poison Ivy. You see, that's how it works. You're listening to a special edition of the A to Z of Pop with me, Richard Smith. Somebody's saying that dirt doesn't qualify. I'm sure it does. It does in my garden, anyway. And this edition of the programme is brought to you in association with Specsavers Home Visits. And on the show today, as you've hopefully gathered by now, we're looking at song titles that all have the same thing in common. They all hold some relationship with something you'd find in a garden. Yeah, and dirt's in mine, let me tell you. So please do stay with us right here on your favourite station for much more from the files of the A to Z of the garden. The letter R now, and a couple of tunes to cover that particular letter. We'll be venturing off to Lynn Anderson's Rose Garden in a bit. But before that, from 2018, Ramon Rochester, known professionally as Rams, a British singer-songwriter and rapper from London, telling us all about his family tree.
1: That's my family tree.

0: Lynn Anderson, of course, from 1971 and her Rose Garden. It was Rams before that with His Family Tree, a hit from 2018, although it only spent 6 weeks on the charts, reaching a high of number 35, but it sort of fitted in the bill here. Family Tree, you see, you'd find that in a garden. Well, maybe. Anyway, moving right along as only we can, and very shortly we should be joined in the studio by Susie and the Banshees. Yes, we will, all of them. But first this, from the LP Divide, this will be Ed Sheeran with His Supermarket Flowers. Obviously not found them in a garden, has he?
1: I took the supermarket flowers from the windowsill. I threw the day-old tea from the cup.

Susie Sue, John McKay, Steve Severin and Kenny Morris. Susie and the Banshees from 1978 with their Hong Kong Garden. And with a tribute to his late grandmother in 2017, Ed Sheeran and his supermarket flowers. Fantastic. And now here's the tune that inspired this particular edition of the programme. I was driving along one day, as you do. This came on the radio, and I thought, oh, flowers, garden. Wonder whether I could do an A to Z of the garden. It's Travis from 2000.

1967 for Petula Clark, a song written by Tony Hatch and Jackie Trent, and taken from the LP of the same name. The Other Man's Grass is Always Greener, or if you're up north like me, The Other Man's Grass is Always Greener. Petula Clark from 1967. It was Travis before that from 2002, and they've got some Flowers in the Window. Very nice. You're listening to the very best in entertainment and more here on your favourite station. It's the A to Z of the Garden with me, Richard Smith. You see, we've had Flowers in the Window and Grass. That's how it works. It's a special edition of the programme today, brought to you in association with Specsavers Home Visits. Now, I hope you can stay with us for just a little while longer for some more hits and memories as we explore the back end of the alphabet now of the A to Z of the Garden. Are you wondering what I'm going to be playing for X and Z? Well, I've sorted it out. Hey, diligent me. Anyway, the letter U now seeks our attention on our musical journey, and a British dance music studio project assembled by record producer Mark Bryden called The Funky Worm. I told you I'm easily pleased. Every garden needs worms, I'm thinking. And their 1982 tune, You Plus Me Equals Love. I've really no idea. But it is the Funky Worm. It is the A to Z of the Garden. Welcome along to it.

One of the 50s teen idols, that will be Bobby Vinton covering the letter V and Roses Are Red, My Love from 1962. The Funky Worm before that, and You Plus Me Equals Love and Harmony. So, I've no idea, I really haven't. Anyway, keeping that lounge theme going from 1995 with a cover of Oasis's Wonderwall, this would be Mike Flowers Pops.

taken from the LP Skylarking, often mistaken to be about cannabis, was actually written about a place called Coate Water, a parkland in Swindon, by Colin Moulding of the group XTC. Covering the letter X from 1986, grass. I told you I'm easily pleased. Mike Flowers pops before that, and his Wonderwall tune from 1995. We're almost at the end of our A to Z of the garden, but first I thought I'd play this to cover the letter Y. Scottish indie new wave band from 1986.

0: It originally reached number 8 in 1984, but thanks to a Volkswagen television advert, it was reissued as a single in 1993 and got to number 1. The band had already split up by then, but they got together again to perform on Top of the Pops. Very nice it was too. The Bluebells, Young at Heart, originally from 1984. And there we are. That's our A to Y here on your favourite station. Actually thought it was going to be a little trickier than that, but there were lots and lots of great tunes that ended up on the potting shed floor. Yeah, they were. I wonder what you would have chosen.
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0: Now, that's an extremely good idea, and I'm going to do that just as soon as I get home. Anyway, this special edition of the programme was brought to you in association with Specsavers Home Visits, and I certainly hope that you've enjoyed the last couple of hours looking at all those garden-related hits and memories. It's been a bit of all right, hasn't it? Yeah. A bit wild, but anyway, there we go. So until the next, that bit like my garden. Until the next time then, this is Richard Smith saying thank you very much indeed for keeping me company today. And so to conclude our journey through the garden and around the garden today, let's head off back to 1956 and to cover the letter Z, a song by Lou Busch. Yes, American record producer, musician and songwriter, also known for performing as a pianist under the pseudonym Joe Fingers Carr. However, on this occasion, we'll go with Bush as it fits in better with the theme of the show, I'm thinking. Anyway, a trip down the Zambezi, anyone? Thanks for listening. I'll see you later. Take care. Ta-ra!

0: busy.
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2: 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Bin it. 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
3: Around the hospital, online at hrbasingstoke.co.uk and across Basingstoke on DAB. This is HRB.
4: Two women have claimed in a documentary they were raped during filming, while a third has made misconduct allegations. Channel 4 chief executive Priya Dogra insists the show's got some of the most robust welfare checks in the industry, but has ordered a review.
5: I've seen the accounts of the women present in the Panorama programme, and their distress is obvious. I've huge sympathy for them. The welfare of our contributors is always of paramount importance.
4: Transport Secretary Heidi Alexander has given an HS2 update, with projected total costs now forecast up to £102.7 billion. A timeline's also been pushed back for when the first trains, at slower speeds than first outlined, will be up and running. John Swinney's staying on as Scotland's First Minister. He's won after three rounds of voting by MSPs in Holyrood. And the King and Queen have performed with a folk group celebrating Irish music, song and dance. They've been visiting Belfast's Titanic Quarter. That's the latest. I'm Daisy Steele.

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1: Welcome to the Classic Hour. My name's Vernon Pierce, and I'll be keeping you company for the next hour, playing you some popular classical music tracks by Beethoven to Bizet, Verdi to Vivaldi, and many more. So if you like your music with a little more class, stay tuned for the Classic Hour here on HR Basingstoke.

That was French composer Eric Satie's Gnossienne No. 1. Well, it may be a little premature to play this next track of music, which is Peer Gynt's Suite No. 1 by Grieg, which we know as Morning.

That was a piece entitled Recuerdos de la Alhambra by Francisco Tárrega, and I'm sure it brings back memories to a lot of people of visits to that wonderful place in Granada. Coming up next, another popular classical piece by Paganini, it's the Rhapsody on a Theme.

The stirring sound there of Richard Adinsall's Warsaw Concerto, written for the 1941 British film Dangerous Moonlight, about the Polish struggle against the 1939 invasion by the Nazis. Going much further back in time now, The Sorcerer's Apprentice by the French composer Paul Dukas, written in 1897, based on Goethe's poem of the same name.

That piece of music was, of course, used by Walt Disney in the film Fantasia, made in 1940. Now, another stirring piece from Gustav Holst's Planet Suite. This is Jupiter.

That was Johann Sebastian Bach's Sleepers Awake, based on a 1599 hymn called Wacket auf, ruft uns die Stimme. And now a piece from Mozart's opera Marriage of Figaro.

0: 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H-R-B.
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4: From the Sky News Centre at 1, Arsenal are Premier League champions for the first time in 22 years. After Manchester City drew 1-1 at Bournemouth, thousands of fans gathered outside the Emirates Stadium to celebrate their title success.
5: Last time Arsenal won, I wasn't even fertilised. Yeah! I'm 21 years of age!
6: 22 years we've been waiting for this. Look at the streets of London. No club can do it like this. No goal!
4: It's Arsenal's fourth Premier League title, their first since 2004. Southampton's appeal.